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15: 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Ben Ferguson filling in for the great one. 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All right, let me get to your phone calls. 877-381-3811. 877-381-3811. 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Welcome. 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
16: Hey, Ben. Good evening. A couple things that you said earlier in earlier segments that I wanted to touch on, but what I suspect, and I'm not a Democrat, when I was able to cast my first vote,

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5: A full agenda. I'm Lisa Lacerra, Fox News. Artificial intelligence, climate change, and the Iran conflict take center stage this week at the UN General Assembly, as President Trump is set to address world leaders tomorrow morning.
6: Treasury Secretary Scott Bessent already here in New York, meeting with Chinese officials ahead of the state visit with Chinese leader Xi Jinping later this week, says the pressure on Iran will increase even more in the coming days.
7: On September 23rd, all the Iranian airlines will be shut down around the world.
6: But Iranian officials say a major breakthrough is unlikely this week.
5: Fox's Lucas Tomlinson in New York City. The president met today with New York City Mayor Zoran Mamdani. The president says they talked about the mayor's plan to develop thousands of new housing units in the city, suggesting the federal government could help.
8: I would say that was a very federal-oriented job. You're going to need a lot of federal approvals and probably some federal money to do it, but it's always been a great location.
5: This is the third time the two have met. Mamdani told reporters even though they have sharp disagreements, their relationship has endured. A gunman in custody after three people were shot at a senior living facility in Los Angeles.
9: Los Angeles police say a worker at Progressive Home for the Elderly in South L.A. opened fire Monday morning, wounding three co-workers. Officers responding within minutes to a call about shots fired at the facility.
10: They were able to locate a suspect during that search. That suspect was taken into custody without incident.
9: LAPD Deputy Chief Mike Rena noting all three victims were taken to the hospital.
5: Fox's Christian Goodwin. The victims include two women, one in her 40s, the other in her 60s, and a man in his 60s. Police say no residents were hurt and they're investigating a motive. A federal appeals court has ruled in favor of new congressional district for in Missouri, favored by President Trump, even as the U.S. Supreme Court has blocked them from being used in the November election. 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
11: 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Just click listen, then swipe right and hear the latest news updates on your time. 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
5: A Maryland hunter fatally shoots a woman he mistook for a deer.
15: The 74-year-old is charged with three felonies, including manslaughter and the shooting death of a Delaware woman. Delaware State Police say Walter Moorhead of Salisbury was hunting from a ground blind, a temporary structure used to conceal hunters, when he saw movement and fired, believing he was shooting a deer. It said the shot struck a 39-year-old woman who was walking through the field with a man and two children. Officers provided emergency aid before she was rushed to a hospital where she was pronounced dead. Moorhead was arraigned and released after posting a $43,000 cash bond. CJ Papa, Fox News.
5: Two helicopter pilots have died after their chopper crashed yesterday afternoon while conducting water drops on a wildfire at Yosemite National Park. At least 14 people have died while helping battle wildfires in the U.S. this year, the most since 2022 when 25 deaths were reported. The NTSB will investigate the cause of the crash. As police investigate the murders of nine women in South Africa, there are three arrests related to one of the deaths.
16: A spate of murders has seen the bodies of nine women found partially undressed in an area east of Johannesburg over the course of 2 months. These three arrests relate to the death of Jabulile Ntimba. Her half-naked body was found wrapped in a sheet last Thursday. Police say indications are her killing stemmed from a possible love triangle, but a team of analysts is working to see if some or all of the cases are the result of a serial killer. South Africa has one of the highest rates of gender-based violence in the world. Jonathan Savage, Fox News.
5: Model Presley Gerber, the son of supermodel Cindy Crawford and businessman Randy Gerber, has died. A family representative says he died at a rehab facility. An autopsy was performed, but the medical examiner says more testing is required before a cause of death can be determined. Presley Gerber was 27. I'm Lee Silasera. This is Fox News.
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2: All right, as we continue, 800-941-SEAN, if you want to be a part of the program. I just, it's meaningless to me, especially knowing what Donald Trump was planning to tell Mamdani, Marxist commie Mamdani, that, you know, Mamdani wants money, and Trump thinks he's destroying New York. I don't really see a path towards a reconciliation, if you will. Anyway, we've got a lot coming up in the course of the program. We'll get to your calls. 800-941-SEAN. An investigation for our money. Is it influencing this election? A debate with Chris Hahn and Judge Jeanine Pirro. Her initiative to protect animals. It's out of control based on what we're reading.
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5: Fox News, I'm Tom Rigotti. Protest in Austin, Texas after Venezuelan national Wilber Rafael Garces Perez was shot by an ICE agent during a traffic stop over the weekend. Perez family attorney Caitlin Licking Goldfinch claims he entered the country legally.
6: He changed his address with the immigration court, and a notice of hearing was sent to his old address. He didn't know he had a hearing. He didn't go, and so he got a deportation order in absentia.
5: But the Department of Homeland Security says Perez was in the country illegally and had a final order of removal. President Trump once again claims Iran has been severely weakened.
7: They're not going to have a nuclear weapon. Let me just put it that way. And they're not doing well. They're not doing well. In fact, I have meetings on it today. They're doing very poorly.
5: Both President Trump and Iran's president are set to address the UN at its General Assembly this week. 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
3: Fox News. I'm Deborah Valentine. President Trump meeting with New York City Mayor Zohran Mamdani at Gracie Mansion today. President Trump says the mayor is asking for some federal help to spend billions of dollars in new housing.
4: I would say that was a very federal-oriented job. You're going to need a lot of federal approvals and probably some federal money to do it, but it's always been a great location.
3: The meeting comes ahead of the president's speech and meeting with world leaders at the United Nations General Assembly. Vermont Senator Bernie Sanders delivering an address at Riverside Church in New York City. He warns of the growth of inequality.
5: Never before in human history have so few people held so much wealth and so much power.
3: Vermont Senator Sanders' appearance ahead of the midterms and his attendance at the UN General Assembly in New York. 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

0: It's 3 years ago. The terrorists murdered more than 1,200 innocent Israelis and took over 250 hostages. And today, as we remember the souls lost on October the 7th, Israel is still under threat from terrorists and anti-Semitic hatred and violence that continues to rise worldwide. Yet a light does shine in the darkness because Christians and Jews, they are coming together to boldly stand with Israel through the International Fellowship of Christians and Jews, Flags of Fellowship movement all across America. 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

0: Hey, it's Andy Hoosier with the Voice of Reason. You know, your favorite conservative talk radio show. 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
1: Yeah, you know the show.
0: 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It's the Voice of Reason. It's Sunday at 4 p.m., and it's right here on KAOK. Okay.

0: Fox News. I'm Sue Gossman. President Trump set to speak tomorrow before the United Nations General Assembly. Fox's Lucas Tomlinson.
1: He's going to be addressing nearly 130 world leaders and millions around the world with the goal, among many, is to end the Iran war. Ending that war is a goal that so far has proved elusive.
0: The president will also meet with Middle Eastern allies. Vermont Senator Bernie Sanders delivering an address at Riverside Church in New York City ahead of the president's speech at the UN, where he warned of growing wealth inequality.
2: Never before in human history have so few people held so much wealth and so much power.
0: A recent Fox News poll found 63% of people believe the Trump administration has made the economy worse. 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

0: All right, as we continue, 800-941-SEAN, if you want to be a part of the program. I just, it's meaningless to me, especially knowing what Donald Trump was planning to tell Mamdani, Marxist commie Mamdani, that, you know, Mamdani wants money, and Trump thinks he's destroying New York. I don't really see a path towards a reconciliation, if you will. Anyway, we've got a lot coming up in the course of the program. We'll get to your calls, 800-941-SEAN. An investigation for our money. Is it influencing this election? A debate with Chris Hahn and Judge Jeanine Pirro, her initiative to protect animals. It's out of control based on what we're reading.
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1: Fox News, I'm Deborah Valentine. President Trump Tuesday speaking at the UN General Assembly in New York and meeting with world leaders.
2: He's going to be addressing nearly 130 world leaders and millions around the world with the goal, among many, is to end the Iran war. Ending that war is a goal that so far has proved elusive.
1: Fox's Lucas Tomlinson reporting from New York. In a recent Fox News poll, 51% of registered voters say they'd vote for the Democratic candidate in their district as President Trump urges voters to pretend he's on the ballot. Texas Senator Ted Cruz tells Fox's Hannity conservatives need to unify in November.
3: The challenge for us is that we need to get conservatives, we need to get libertarians, we need to get moderates, we need to get just ordinary common sense thinking people to show up.
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0: We are Red Eye Radio. He's Eric Carling, and I'm Gary McNamara. One of the major reasons that all the 22 state attorney generals got into this, which are all, you know, liberals, the whole CNN thing.
1: Yeah.
0: CNN's a nothing burger.
1: Right, yeah.
0: When you think about, I mean, the audience of CNN is so small.
1: Yeah.
0: And the only thing that really goes viral is, and I haven't even seen one in a while, mm-hmm. is when Scott Jennings is taking off
1: mm-hmm.
0: on him. That's about it.
1: Right.
0: And but the liberals were so upset about the whole CNN thing. And Ellison comes back, or Paramount comes back and says, okay, we'll make sure we get a board of our board will recommend five journalists that will ensure that we are accurate, independent, fair, and have journalistic integrity.
1: How do you meet those standards, and how do you prove that they didn't meet those standards, that, you know, down the road, right?
0: Well, if you just put those five out there, that's not what those 22 attorney generals want.
1: No.
0: They want liberal political activists.
1: No, I was thinking to myself, that describes what Barry Weiss is doing.
0: Right, exactly.
1: And that's the thing. How do you prove or disprove? You know, because you can't say, they can't come out, those AGs can't come out and say, we want some liberal bias in there. We want liberal activists in those newsrooms, and we want to protect liberal activists. They can't say
0: it. Right. Hey, we got Scott Jennings. We got Shermichael Singleton. We got a few other people in there on the right.
1: Yeah.
0: And you got plenty of people on the left all screaming at each other.
1: Yeah.
0: We're fair and balanced right now.
1: That's right.
0: No one's watching, but we're fair and balanced.
1: We report and you shut up.
0: We report, you turn off.
1: We report, you go away.
0: And they make a great point. They said, Wall Street Journal had said, don't be surprised if Ellison just says, sell CNN and go, you know, I don't. It's really a nothing burger.
1: You can't hold them entire to any
0: deal.
1: Of this. Yeah, you can't hold them to any of this. You know, there may be, I don't know, a certain time, period of time, you know, they can't sell it. But eventually things are going to turn over. That's just the way it's going to work.
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3: 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Okay.
5: Fox News, I'm Sue Guzman. President Trump set to speak Tuesday before the United Nations General Assembly. Fox's Lucas Tomlinson.
6: He's going to be addressing nearly 130 world leaders and millions around the world, with the goal, among many, is to end the Iran war. Ending that war is a goal that so far has proved elusive.
5: The president will also meet with Middle Eastern allies. Vermont Senator Bernie Sanders delivering an address at the historic Riverside Church in New York City ahead of President Trump's speech at the UN. He warned of growing wealth inequality.
7: Never before in human history have so few people held so much wealth and so much power.
5: Recent Fox News poll found 63% of people questioned belief the Trump administration has made the economy worse. 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

0: We are Red Eye Radio. He's Eric Cronin, and I'm Gary McNamara. I just found this audio cut of Scott Jennings just during the break there.
1: Oh, okay.
0: Scott Jennings was asked, because I asked you off the air, I said, is Scott Jennings going to lose his press credentials to the White House?
1: Right.
0: Yeah. They asked him the question. I did not know this. He mirrors what we said. Here we go.
2: I don't know if you know this, but your name is up for running for the next press secretary.
3: Mm.
2: So do you support the president's ban on the press?
3: I think he's unlikely to prevail in court. A. B. It seems to me the net result of this has been he has less reach. I mean, his message is not going to get out as much. If this is sort of becomes the way it is, he will be seen and heard by fewer people, which I think is actually a net negative since he's his own best spokesperson and his own best press secretary. Number three, I actually think sparring with some of these folks in the Oval works to his advantage. And so
0: there you go. Exactly what
1: all great points.
0: Yeah, I did not know he said that.
1: Because we made them.
0: Before I heard it. It's like, yeah. I wonder what he has to say about it.
1: But he's right.
0: Which is, as we said yesterday, the only reason he's doing this,
1: yeah,
0: he believes it will unite his base because it's the fake news media.
1: But it doesn't go, I don't think even to that extent, I don't think it goes very far. I think the question is, will this be exciting as base by, let's say, next Monday?
0: No.
1: Yeah.
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8: Fox News, I'm Deborah Valentine. President Trump met with New York City's Mayor Zoran Mamdani at Gracie Mansion in New York on Monday. President Trump says the mayor is asking for some federal help because he wants to spend billions of dollars for new housing.
9: I would say that was a very federal-oriented job. You're going to need a lot of federal approvals and probably some federal money to do it, but it's always been a great location.
8: The meeting comes ahead of the president's speech and meeting with world leaders at the UN General Assembly today. Vermont Senator Bernie Sanders delivering an address at Riverside Church in New York City. He warns of the growth of inequality.
10: Never before in human history have so few people held so much wealth and so much power.
8: Senator Sanders' appearance ahead of the midterms and his attendance at the UN General Assembly in New York. 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

0: about something different.
1: Then everything would be different.
0: If sending your child into a monopoly, union-run, failing for a half century, the public school system, if sending her child would have reversed all of that, well, then she would have been, it would have been laudable what she did.
1: Well, if
0: she would have been right.
1: Gary, if the skipper had only looked at the forecast, then the whole Gilligan's Island debacle would have never happened.
0: Yeah, right. Well, you know, forecasting wasn't the same in the early 60s.
1: It wasn't. So. You just kind of put your finger in the wind and it's good. We'll go out. It's just a three-hour tour. A three-hour tour.
2: Right.
1: My gosh. If only she had been right, we'd be talking about something different. Oh, my God. If only things were the opposite. Oh, my God.
0: Man, if only if.
1: Wow.
0: If, man, if Nor- if Norwood's kick would have just been 3 feet to the left.
1: Right.
0: I'd have my Super Bowl in 91.
1: Exactly. Just 3 feet. We're talking 36 inches.
0: It's not that much.
1: Not that much.
0: Why does that decide the Super Bowl?
1: Why?
0: That's racist.
1: It is. We don't know how, but it is.
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6: Fox News. I'm Sue Guzman. President Trump addresses the United Nations General Assembly today. The conflict with Iran expected to be a top issue. He met Monday with New York City Socialist Mayor Zohra Mamdani at the mayor's residence.
7: I want what's good for New York. I want what's good for the country. So if I had a choice of having him be a bad mayor or horrible mayor, I don't want that. I want him to be a great mayor, and he's certainly got potential.
6: It was a third meeting for the two. Paramount Skydance settling an antitrust lawsuit over its merger with Time Warner with a coalition of 12 state attorneys general. California Attorney General Rob Bonta called it a win for workers.
8: More jobs, more economic activity, better for workers, more output when it comes to movies.
6: The settlement includes a commitment to increase domestic film production, help fund impacted workers, and keep cable pricing competitive. 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

0: and we want to protect liberal activists. They can't say
1: it. Right. Hey, we got Scott Jennings. We got Shermichael Singleton. We got a few other people in there on the right.
0: Yeah.
1: And you got plenty of people on the left all screaming at each other.
0: Yeah.
1: We're fair and balanced right now.
0: That's right.
1: No one's watching, but we're fair and balanced.
0: We report and you shut up.
1: We report, you turn off.
0: You report, you go away.
1: And so they make a great point. They said, Wall Street Journal had said, don't be surprised if Ellison just says, sell CNN and go, you know, I don't. It's really a nothing burger.
0: You can't hold this entire deal. Yeah, you can't hold them to any of this. You know, there may be, I don't know, a certain time, period of time, you know, they can't sell it. But eventually things are going to turn over. That's just the way it's going to work.
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6: Fox News, I'm Deborah Valentine. President Donald Trump is scheduled to speak today at the UN General Assembly in New York. He also plans to meet with several top world leaders.
7: Trump has bilateral meetings planned with the UK, Japan, and Ukrainian President Volodymyr Zelensky, as well as a signing event with Denmark and Greenland. Other world leaders to watch, Iran's president set to speak on Wednesday, nearly 7 months after the U.S. and Israel launched their war on the country.
6: That's Fox's Tanya J. Powers reporting from New York. Hurricane Polo grew into a Category 4 storm in the eastern Pacific late on Monday. It's forecast to bring heavy rain to southwestern Mexico, but remain offshore. It had maximum sustained winds of 130 miles per hour. Forecasters say it may intensify further and reach a Category 5 hurricane strength today or Wednesday, according to the U.S. National Hurricane Center. 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
5: Fox News, I'm Sue Guzman. President Trump addressing the United Nations General Assembly today.
6: He's going to be addressing nearly 130 world leaders and millions around the world with the goal, among many, is to end the Iran war. Ending that war is a goal that so far has proved elusive.
5: Fox's Lucas Tomlinson. This says the race is on for a new UN Secretary General.
7: The front runner is Rebecca Grinspan, the former vice president of Costa Rica. There's still time for new names to throw their hats into the ring. Ultimately, the permanent members of the Security Council, including the United States, Russia and China, will need to agree on a choice. Jonathan Savage, Fox News.
5: The British Prime Minister Andy Burnham says the UK has agreed to provide limited military support against attacks by Iran-backed Houthi rebels in Yemen. 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
9: So, how many times we got to talk about this, the art of the deal? We have brought this up so many times. Of course, we're talking about Greenland, an incredible deal. Liberals, of course, are trying to play it down. It's the same deal as 1951. It is not the same deal. You're just upset that Trump is racking up W's left and right. Poverty rate lowest in U.S. history, crime rate lowest in U.S. history, murder rate, border closed, jobless rates lowest in modern history, GDP protected to be projected to be 5%. You're just upset that POTUS, the boss, that he's there racking up dubs, W's left and right. You're just mad about it. You're just upset. David Brody's good man summed it up on X. I mean, if you don't believe me, believe him. We've only discussed this 1,000 times. Here is the Donald Trump negotiating tactic. How do I know this? Because if you just read the book, The Art of the Deal, from Trump, who's been doing deals his entire life in real estate and elsewhere, he talks about it all the time. Oh, you got your pens, Libs? Stake out a maximalist position. I want Greenland. We're going to take it over. That's not his real position. It's almost never his real position. His real position is probably 50% of that. I would like a bigger footprint in Greenland with the cooperation of people in Greenland and Denmark as well. We didn't traditionally have a deal also where the people of Greenland were included to the degree they are now. That's the differentiator. Here's David Brody explaining it. The Greenland deal is classic Trump 101. Start with a wild ask. We should own Greenland, i.e., not to use fancy SAT words, a maximalist position that's probably not his real position. Start out there to reset the window on what's negotiable and what's not. Get everybody freaking out, which the media always does, and then negotiate towards what you really want. Thank you, David. And what did

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2: So how many times we got to talk about this, the art of the deal? We have brought this up so many times. Of course, we're talking about Greenland, an incredible deal. Liberals, of course, are trying to play it down. It's the same deal as 1951. It is not the same deal. You're just upset that Trump is racking up W's left and right. Poverty rate, lowest in U.S. history. Crime rate, lowest in U.S. history. Murder rate, border closed. Jobless rates, lowest in modern history. GDP projected to be 5%. You're just upset that POTUS, the boss, that he's there racking up dubs, W's left and right. You're just mad about it. You're just mad. Like, you're just upset. David Brody's good man summed it up on X. I mean, if you don't believe me, believe him. We've only discussed this 1,000 times. Here is the Donald Trump negotiating tactic. How do I know this? Because if you just read the book, The Art of the Deal, from Trump, who's been doing deals his entire life in real estate and elsewhere, he talks about it all the time. Oh, you got your pens, Libs? Stake out a maximalist position. I want Greenland. We're going to take it over. That's not his real position. It's almost never his real position. His real position is probably 50% of that. I would like a bigger footprint in Greenland with the cooperation of people in Greenland and Denmark as well. We didn't traditionally have a deal also where the people of Greenland were included to the degree they are now. That's the differentiator. Here's David Brody explaining it. The Greenland deal is classic Trump 101. Start with a wild ask. We should own Greenland, i.e., not to use fancy SAT words, a maximalist position that's probably not his real position. Start out there to reset the window on what's negotiable and what's not. Get everybody freaking out, which the media always does, and then negotiate towards what you really want. Thank you, David. And what did he want? This is more of his tweet. A bigger permanent U.S. security footprint in Greenland and a way to keep China and Russia out. Done. That's the deal. He notes you can hate the style, but this is how Trump deals. Start huge, create leverage, then land the part you actually came for. Holy Moses, how many times? Here's the book. Liberals, please read it. Do we have to buy complimentary copies for everyone and me? I'll do that. Here we go. Guys, just so you know, if you are from the New York Times, Washington Post, and let's throw Reuters in there. If you are a legitimate reporter, and you want us to buy you a copy of The Art of the Deal? Spread this on the web, folks, okay? Just to stop, so you don't need as much Xanax and benzodiazepines and Valium. I'm just trying to save people's lives from the inevitable early morning heart attack every time Donald Trump takes a maximalist position. You freak out. Give me the nitro pills and the baby aspirin. I don't want to see you get dead. I don't. And you're going to get dead because you freak out every time he does this and wins. Here's a clip from Fox News over the weekend on this amazing new deal. Folks, I'm going to explain to you in a second because I think a lot of context is missing here, too. All right, we were kind of joking around a little bit. But again, in my prior line of work over the last year, you're briefed in quite often on things that the general public doesn't get, understandably. It's not like a flex. It's not me. Who cares? It's just true. The president knows things you don't know. I think that's fairly obvious. This is a good explanation. It's not so much classified. Obviously, it was on X, but it's a really great video. I'm going to play a Fox clip first, and I'm going to show you some other videos.

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2: So how many times we got to talk about this, the art of the deal? We have brought this up so many times. Of course, we're talking about Greenland, an incredible deal. Liberals, of course, are trying to play it down. It's the same deal as 1951. It is not the same deal. You're just upset that Trump is racking up W's left and right. Poverty rate lowest in U.S. history. Crime rate lowest in U.S. history. Murder rate, border closed. Jobless rates lowest in modern history. GDP protected to be projected to be 5%. You're just upset that POTUS, the boss, that he's there racking up dubs, W's left and right. You're just mad about it. You're just mad, like, you're just upset. David Brody's good man summed it up on X. I mean, if you don't believe me, believe him. We've only discussed this 1,000 times. Here is the Donald Trump negotiating tactic. How do I know this? Because if you just read the book, The Art of the Deal, from Trump, who's been doing deals his entire life in real estate and elsewhere, he talks about it all the time. Oh, you got your pens, Libs? Stake out a maximalist position. I want Greenland. We're going to take it over. That's not his real position. It's almost never his real position. His real position is probably 50% of that. I would like a bigger footprint in Greenland with the cooperation of people in Greenland and Denmark as well. We didn't traditionally have a deal also where the people of Greenland were included to the degree they are now. That's the differentiator. Here's David Brody explaining it. The Greenland deal is classic Trump 101. Start with a wild ask. We should own Greenland, i.e., not to use fancy SAT words, a maximalist position that's probably not his real position. Start out there to reset the window on what's negotiable and what's not. Get everybody freaking out, which the media always does, and then negotiate towards what you really want. Thank you, David. And what did he want? This is more of his tweet. A bigger permanent U.S. security footprint in Greenland and a way to keep China and Russia out. Done. That's the deal. He notes you can hate the style, but this is how Trump deals. Start huge, create leverage, then land the part you actually came for. Holy Moses, how many times? Here's the book. Liberals, please read it. Do we have to buy complimentary copies for everyone and me? I'll do that. Here we go. Guys, just so you know, if you are from the New York Times, Washington Post, and let's throw Reuters in there. If you are a legitimate reporter, and you want us to buy you a copy of The Art of the Deal, spread this on the web, folks, okay? Just to stop, so you don't need as much Xanax and benzodiazepines and Valium. I'm just trying to save people's lives from the inevitable early morning heart attack every time Donald Trump takes a maximalist position. You freak out. Give me the nitro pills and the baby aspirin. I don't want to see you get dead. I don't. And you're going to get dead because you freak out every time he does this and wins. Here's a clip from Fox News over the weekend on this amazing new deal. Folks, I'm going to explain to you in a second because I think a lot of context is missing here, too. All right, we were kind of joking around a little bit. But again, in my prior line of work over the last year, you're briefed in quite often on things that the general public doesn't get, understandably. It's not like a flex. It's not me. Who cares? It's just true. The president knows things you don't know. I think that's fairly obvious. This is a good explanation. It's not so much classified. Obviously, it was on X, but it's a really great video. I'm going to play a Fox clip first, and I'm going to show you some other videos, just short and sweet, of why this is such a momentous deal. And when you see it, it'll make sense why Donald Trump was able to do what no president was able to do for decades, which is inking a more significant footprint in Greenland with the people of Greenland on board. A lot more ahead, folks. We'll be right back.
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0: 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On the side of freedom and liberty, your voice of hope and truth is here. 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
1: I've got a good amount of stuff to talk to you about today. And I say good, I mean a lot. So I'm not sure what I'm going to be able to get to, but obviously the big ticket items are going to be Greenland and what happened with the media this weekend. Now, Greenland, of course, I'm going to get into it from this specific angle. You just got to read the book. I'll talk about this a little bit when we get into it in a little bit more depth. But Jim and I have been on the air together for, I don't know, five, close to 6 years now. Donald Trump is a book. It's called The Art of the Deal. Just read it. Just for now. We've got a little bit till we get to it. So even folks, get an Amazon speedy drone delivery. Just pick up the book if you're a left winger who's crying about this and just read the book. And I promise the segment will make a world of sense. I'm also going to get into the media again, playing victim, loading up their diapers. It's not even like number one. It's great. Why am I such victim? Donald Trump, who does about 4,000 press conferences a year, maybe more. Like, I can't believe we've been banned. I mean, you're not banned. You just didn't get a seat in the White House. Jim, do you have a seat in the White House press room?
2: I do not.
1: Why not? Are you banned?
2: I don't believe so.
1: Okay, so it's a privilege, correct?
2: Correct.
1: Do we have that privilege right now?
2: No, we don't.
1: We don't, because it's limited seating. I don't want to hear your stories. You can take them. Jim says on the air, we're not allowed to talk about where to put things, but just roll it up and figure it out. Okay. Also, I got a weekend update coming up for you later as well about, also I'll give you like the chucklehead story too, which is really funny. Did you hear the story on the podcast, Jim?
2: I did.
1: Poor guy almost died. I hope he's okay. There's always like one chucklehead everywhere we go. He must have been the only liberal in all of Auburn. I love my friends and family in the South. I was back at University of Auburn. A game didn't work out as planned. Hey, UF played great. I like the Gators too. Remember the warning we gave Jim about that certain player? Were we not right?
2: Yes, we were absolutely right.
1: I was at Bruce Pearl's tailgate and someone came up to me who shall remain nameless and brought that up and said, you would have saved them $200 million. Mm-hmm. I said, I know, we told you, you should have listened to us. All right, I want to get to this though first. You know what? When I was running for office back in the day in Maryland's obviously a deep blue state, but I decided, what the hell, give it a shot. You know, do or do not, right? Like Yoda, don't try. You got to go do stuff. So I said, enough talking about this politics stuff. I'm going to go run for office. So I ran for U.S. Senate in Maryland. For those of you who are new to the show, this was a while back, a decade ago or so. I beat 9 other guys in the primary, which surprised even me on primary night. I was like, look at that. We won. Everybody was kind of surprised. We lost in the general. We got pretty much smoked, but whatever. We had a good time doing it. But while I was running in that race, at the time, now Senator Chris Van Hollen, who was a diehard communist, right? Senator Chris Van Hollen was a congressman back then. So I run into one of his staffers at the Montgomery County Fair. And in case you haven't heard the story before, the staffer is telling me how great higher taxes are and it's so awesome. And, you know, I said to him a really simple question. I said, oh okay, whatever your name, liberal Karen guy, whatever your name is. I'm like, do you pay higher taxes voluntarily? And he looks at me and he goes, well, who's dumb enough to do that? I go, what? You just said it was a good thing. You just said it was a good thing, like it was a benevolent force in society giving the government your money. And yet when I asked you why you don't give more of the government your money to do more good things, you said to me, well, who's dumb enough to do that? I'm confused. Like, what is it? Because you don't have to force me to give to charity. I give to charity, not because I'll be arrested if I don't. I will be arrested if I don't pay my taxes. But I give to charity because I do believe it does a lot of good, the charities I pick. I don't have to be forced to do it. So why don't you give to the greatest charity of all in your mind, liberal media people, the government? The answer is because you're fakes and phonies and frauds. A lot more ahead, folks. We'll be right back.
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3: Sanctuary of Hope changed my life. I was only 19. Scared, pregnant, alone. They said there was only one way out. 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
1: I bring up Van Hollen, not to get into my time running for office again, but because Van Hollen was on the news shows this weekend, and he brings up this talking point about socialism, that you have a choice coming up in the midterms. Oh, my gosh, I just realized we didn't even get to that in the podcast. I had that whole say. Oh, man, how did I miss that? We have a choice coming up in the midterms, and it is a clear choice. It's not a pastel choice, to cite the words of Reagan. Do you want government control over the economy, over politics, over the regulatory ecosystem, full government control? That's what the DSA and socialism is. Or do you believe in market freedoms and liberty? It's a simple question. So the Democrats, because they know they're boxed in a corner by these lunatic socialists out there, are now framing it as a, oh, we're just debating ideas. Like, oh, okay. Well, there are some ideas worth debating and some not. Jim, let's debate ideas. I think we should throw people in their 60s who are claiming Social Security in a wood chipper, because we'd say, but that doesn't sound like a good idea.
2: That's speaking as the, someone in their 60s. No, yeah, it does not sound like a good idea.
1: Are you in your 60s? Yeah, no, that's not an idea worth debating. This is a straw man argument. Socialism involves the complete destruction of the political and economic system we have in the United States in favor of government tyrants. It's not worth debating. It's not about debating ideas. It's about the quality of the idea you're debating. We're not throwing people in wood chippers. It's a bad idea. Well, it's worth debating. No, it isn't, bro. It's not worth debating. It's a, as a guy who's only 9 years away from 60s, I don't want, because pretty soon it'll be down to the 50s too. But even if it wasn't, I don't want anybody wood chipper. It's really bad. This isn't Fargo. Some of you get that. Do you get that, Jim? This isn't Francis McDormand. What are you doing there? What are you doing there, Johnny? Is that a leg? No. Here's Van Hollen with this is how media people. Media people, I'm trying to help you. I know you don't want my help. But whenever they bring up this thing, like, it's a big tent, we're debating ideas. Your first response should be, are there really ideas worth debating? Like destroying the Constitutional Republic in favor of a Soviet-style DSA model? That doesn't sound like an idea worth debating to me. It's kind of like the wood chipper idea. I'm not down. Here's Van Hollen with the straw man. Check this out.
12: Are you concerned about the rise of socialism and DSA candidates?
13: I'm not concerned about DSA candidates. My view is the Democratic Party should be a big tent party, and that we should welcome debate. And people who want to shut down debate, they're afraid of ideas. I think we should be a big tent party. We should welcome different ideas. You know, we ask Democrats, as we should, to say, let's elect Joe Manchin in West Virginia, because he's the guy who can get elected in West Virginia. That's great. I don't agree with Joe Manchin on everything. And we should elect other candidates, like Zoran Mamdani or others. I don't agree with them on everything either, but they are bringing young people and others into the Democratic Party. And so I was very critical of some of the Democratic leadership in the House and the Senate when, after Zoran Mamdani became the Democratic nominee for mayor, they still wouldn't endorse him. Now, if we're going to be a big tent party, we need to embrace all Democrats and all people who are going to put who are going to be part of the Democratic Party. So, no, I'm not scared of ideas. I welcome ideas. And I don't think the Democratic Party should try to shun anybody.
1: Okay, I'm scared of ideas, folks. What are you, a wuss? No, there are some ideas I'm scared of. The Holocaust, Jim Crow, communism. Those are scary ideas. I'm scared. Jim, you scared of those ideas? Jim's scared, dude.
2: Yes.
1: Jim, bad idea? Yeah?
2: Bad idea.
1: Should we be scared of those ideas?
2: Yes, very much.
1: Yes, we should. Because they're freaking bad ideas. They've only led to things like mass starvation, torture, deprivation, destruction, mass poverty, the Holodomor, millions of people dying, people having to eat dogs and pigeons. Like, those are bad ideas. We shouldn't be eating the dogs and the pigeons. I choose beef. It's what's for dinner. Listen, I'm not like the Chick-fil-A guy. Eat more, whatever.
14: They're
1: eat more
14: eating
1: beef.
14: The dogs. They're eating the cats.
1: We don't want to do
14: They're eating the pets.
1: The greatest song of all time, by the way. This is Up Where with Stairway to Heaven. If you've never heard that cat, that's a real song. Pun intended. That's a real song that guy did. Whoa. Those are bad ideas. Don't eat the dogs and the cats. Stop framing this as we're debating ideas. It's the quality of the idea on the margin or lack thereof that matters.
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1: Then they throw out this other stupid line. Well, it's a big tent. I'm not in favor of keeping people out of the tent. And I love how he says, did you catch the part, Jim Van Allen? He's like, they attract young people to the party. Well, listen, you know, there's a new movie coming out. No, real movies. This isn't one of Jim's fake dark web movies. There's a real movie coming out like Camp Crystal Lake, like Friday the 13th, the beginning, where they tell like the Jason Voorhees hockey mask serial killer precursor story. Like Jason Voorhees brings kids into the movie theaters too. But if he was real life showing up in a hockey mask with a bloody machete, I'm not going to invite him in a tent to go, hey, bro, you bring kids in the movie theater. Come on in the tent and hack everybody up and throw them in the wood chipper Fargo style. Like, I'm not for that. I'm not for that. It's generally a bad idea. That's a bad idea. Serial killers, and they're no good. And the greatest serial killers of all time have been communists. Oh, you dispute that? Go to your most, I'll do you a favor, Libs. Go to the most liberal AI chatbot you can find. I'm serious. Just to show you know, I'm aware. Go. I don't care what it is. Whatever. You know, liberal Joey Begadonis, GPT, whatever the hell it's called. Go in there and say, give me a rough guesstimate of how many people communism has killed through starvation, torture, death, destruction, imprisonment. It's probably going to come back even on the low end. Like, yeah, plus or minus like 100 million or so. Oh, that's it? Only 100 million. Wow. There you go. I promise you, like, I've seen just about every Friday the 13th movie. Some of them are pretty awful. Even Voorhees is not even at, like, the 10,000 mark. Don't fall for this straw man. Don't fall for it. We'll be right back.
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1: I got one more I want to play for you on this topic here. Here is Cory Booker, another just complete clown out of New Jersey, Democrat, another commie here, not willing to call out bad ideas and pretending that this is all a distraction. A distraction? Like, I'm kind of concerned about, you know, like serial killers in the tent. Just, I don't know. And I'd like to debate real ideas, not like communism, a failed idea. Here's Cory Booker with the distraction, which is a distraction in and of itself. Check this out.
29: You see there in our poll, socialism is viewed even more negatively, as I said, than the MAGA movement. President Trump is trying to paint progressives and frankly all Democrats as socialists. And we're seeing one of the big battles play out for progressivism in Michigan right now with Abdul Al-Sayed, the candidate there, who did tell me he was a capitalist, by the way. But do you think Democrats are drawing a firm enough line between themselves and socialism?
30: Again, this is really what the Republicans want to do, focus on a few fringe people. I serve in the United States Senate, and I can go through my colleagues left and right. What we want right now is to end these reckless tariffs and drive down prices, to end this war, to drive down prices and give a tax plan for this country that puts more money in working people's pockets and ends the giveaways to the wealthiest of Americans. This is a distraction. The party, in my opinion, is being represented right now by the key battleground states. And those folks in those purple states are right in line with the people they're trying to represent.
1: So just to be clear, Cory Booker logic, Democrat senator from New Jersey, complete clown goofball. You know, you invite a guy in your tent who's a mass murderer, killed hundreds of millions of people, call him communism for today. He's hacking up the whole tent, Jason Voorhees style, with the hockey mask and everything like that. That pay no attention to the man in the hockey mask. This is just a distraction, folks. Just a distraction. And then when you get a guy who is not a MAGA guy or a conservative, i.e. like a Bill Maher, but he also sees a problem on the horizon with the Democrat Party, welcoming, as we discussed before, welcoming in really bad ideas and bad actors like socialism. And Maher calls him out and they're stunned. You know, the resident liberal from The Five, Jessica Tarloff, was on Bill Maher's show this weekend. And this argument about ideas comes up. And I want you to hear, Tarloff thinks Maher's kidding about this little comeback. Maher's not kidding at all. And Tarloff seems genuinely surprised. Like there's a non-Republican, I don't know if he's a Democrat, but non-MAGA guy, calling him out on the craziness of inviting socialism into, quote, big tent. Check this out.
0: But I think all these new recent elections have been about the Democrats are crazy on social issues. People don't like that. Trump's crazy, but the economy's better. But he doesn't have the economy anymore. I mean, I look
3: at... And we're less crazy.
0: Who's less crazy?
3: Democrats. You haven't noticed?
0: Have you seen the Democratic... You're being sarcastic. Oh, I
3: see. No.
0: No? You think we're less crazy?
3: Maybe not inside, but we're at least when we go out and give a speech talking about the economy and corruption and not talking about...
0: They're communists who think the Islamists are the good guys. Are you kidding? Less crazy?
3: The candidates?
0: Oh, some of the candidates. You're not following the Democratic Socialists of America?
3: Oh, no, I'm following them. I have to see them every day. I work at Fox News.
0: Okay. They're not less crazy. And they're not recanting any of that crazy gender stuff. I mean, they're doubling down.
1: The best part about that clip, forget Maher, Tarloff, the best part about that clip is Maher is stunned that he thinks Tarloff's being sarcastic. Like, wait, you don't know they're crazy? Like, you work at Fox and I think, like, how do you not know? He thinks she's kidding. That's the best part of that whole clip. I got more of this coming up.
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8: Louisiana Radio Network, I'm John Burns. Fall officially arrives tonight. Case Kieschnick reports on what this means for our weather.
9: LSU health climatologist Barry Kime says the long-range forecast calls for normal temperatures but above average rainfall.
10: Cloudy with lots of rainfall and a lot of drizzly conditions.
9: Kime says that the reason is...
10: That's largely consistent with what you'd expect during an El Nino.
9: And El Nino has helped to produce zero hurricanes this hurricane season. But Kime says it will also bring wetter, stormier conditions and increased rainfall to Louisiana because of the southward shift in the subtropical jet stream. I'm Case Kieschnick.
8: It's voter registration week in Louisiana. Trey Williams with the Louisiana Secretary of State's office says it's time to get registered if you're not already, and then make sure you keep your registration up to date.
11: If you are not active and not voted in 10 years, then there's a potential that you might be moved on the inactive voter list.
8: Louisiana Radio Network.
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0: Of course, are trying to play it down. It's the same deal as 1951. It is not the same deal. You're just upset that Trump is racking up W's left and right. Poverty rate lowest in U.S. history. Crime rate lowest in U.S. history. Murder rate, border closed, jobless rates lowest in modern history. GDP protected to be projected to be 5%. You're just upset that POTUS, the boss, that he's there racking up dubs, W's left and right. You're just mad about it. You're just mad, like, you're just upset. David Brody's good man summed it up on X. I mean, if you don't believe me, believe him. We've only discussed this 1,000 times. Here is the Donald Trump negotiating tactic. How do I know this? Because if you just read the book, The Art of the Deal, from Trump, who's been doing deals his entire life in real estate and elsewhere, he talks about it all the time. Oh, you got your pens, Libs? Stake out a maximalist position. I want Greenland. We're going to take it over. That's not his real position. It's almost never his real position. His real position is probably 50% of that. I would like a bigger footprint in Greenland with the cooperation of people in Greenland and Denmark as well. We didn't traditionally have a deal also where the people of Greenland were included to the degree they are now. That's the differentiator. Here's David Brody explaining it. The Greenland deal is classic Trump 101. Start with a wild ask. We should own Greenland, i.e., not to use fancy SAT words, a maximalist position that's probably not his real position. Start out there to reset the window on what's negotiable and what's not. Get everybody freaking out, which the media always does, and then negotiate towards what you really want. Thank you, David. And what did he want? This is more of his tweet. A bigger permanent U.S. security footprint in Greenland and a way to keep China and Russia out. Done. That's the deal. He notes you can hate the style, but this is how Trump deals. Start huge, create leverage, then land the part you actually came for. Holy Moses, how many times? Here's the book. Liberals, please read it. Do we have to buy complimentary copies for everyone and me? I'll do that. Here we go. Guys, just so you know, if you are from the New York Times, Washington Post, and let's throw Reuters in there. If you are a legitimate reporter, and you want us to buy you a copy of The Art of the Deal, spread this on the web, folks, okay? Just to stop, so you don't need as much Xanax and benzodiazepines and Valium. I'm just trying to save people's lives from the inevitable early morning heart attack every time Donald Trump takes a maximalist position. You freak out. Give me the nitro pills and the baby aspirin. I don't want to see you get dead. I don't. And you're going to get dead because you freak out every time he does this and wins. Here's a clip from Fox News over the weekend on this amazing new deal. Folks, I'm going to explain to you in a second because I think a lot of context is missing here, too. All right, we were kind of joking around a little bit. But again, in my prior line of work over the last year, you're briefed in quite often on things that the general public doesn't get, understandably. It's not like a flex. It's not me. Who cares? It's just true. The president knows things you don't know. I think that's fairly obvious. This is a good explanation. It's not so much classified. Obviously, it was on X, but it's a really great video. I'm going to play a Fox clip first, and I'm going to show you some other videos, just short and sweet, of why this is such a momentous deal. And when you see it, it'll make sense why Donald Trump was able to do what no president was able to do for decades, which is inking a more significant footprint in Greenland with the people of Greenland on board. A lot more ahead, folks. We'll be right back.
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6: Sweeping agreement comes after months of negotiations granting the United States permanent military rights on the strategically placed Arctic island. It also bars all non-NATO countries like Russia and China from establishing military bases there. President Trump declaring victory in this historic deal with Greenland and Denmark, writing in a Truth Social post that the deal, quote, I am pleased to announce the United States of America has entered into an agreement with the Kingdom of Denmark and Greenland that gives the United States permanent control over security and all other needs in Greenland, completely addressing all of our many U.S. concerns there. Will be no cost to the United States. We will immediately begin the process of developing a large military presence in the appropriate part of Greenland. Additionally, from now on, no U.S. adversary can ever have a base in Greenland, have a military presence in Greenland, or make sensitive investments in Greenland without our express written approval. In July, the president spoke about strategic significance the island offers. Watch.
7: Greenland is very important for the United States, but it's not important for Denmark. In fact, we took Greenland, and then stupidly we gave it back. We shouldn't have given it back to them because we're the ones that need it. We need it for protection of the world, not just the United States. And it's very important. It doesn't help Denmark, but it helps us. And it's very important for us.
5: This is one of those rare geopolitical events, and I do mean rare, because a lot of geopolitics, world politics, is zero sum, meaning what benefits the United States candidly may not benefit Grenada or Canada. This is one of those rare deals where, folks, everybody wins. Everybody wins. The people of Greenland have sovereignty. The people of Greenland, if they want to vote for independence later, we still have a deal. We get permanent basing. It doesn't lock out NATO. Matter of fact, it expands our NATO relationship. It only locks out people who want to do bad stuff, China and Russia. This is the rare deal where everybody wins. It's okay to say this is a good deal and we still hate Donald Trump. I don't agree with you. I love the guy. However, it's okay to say it's a good deal. We're living in an era, folks, of hypersonic missiles, hypersonic drones, underwater drones, nuclear weapons, automated intelligence and artificial intelligence, potential AGI, bot armies everywhere. You think it's important that maybe we secure shipping routes and a quick missile path to the United States from Russia that might, where Greenland would be a strategic element for us that could stop these threats? It's okay to say that's a good thing. And move on. Here's this True Social post, by the way. President Trump. I'm not going to read the whole thing, but I think this is the part the media, again, trying to play it down. It's the same thing as 1951. It's not. Because they worked with representatives of Denmark and Greenland this time to guarantee that the U.S. will forever have the complete ability to do what's necessary in Greenland to secure and defend the security of Greenland and the United States of America. This is a momentous deal. Wake up. Smell it, kids. Smell it. Here's a explainer. It's about a minute, but it's worth your time. Of why Greenland is so important, not just for shipping and icebreakers, the development of rare earths. It's also a critical national security location, Greenland, because of missile routes from Russia to the United States. Like, you can just look at a map, liberal media people, and figure this out. Take a look at this. This is good stuff.
8: Greenland isn't about land. It's about control of the Arctic and space. When Donald Trump revived his push for Greenland, Europe mocked it. They missed the strategy. Greenland sits on the shortest missile route between Russia and North America. That's why the U.S. runs early warning missile radar there. Arctic ice is melting. By 2035, shipping between Europe and Asia could be 40% faster. Russia already dominates the Northern Sea route, backed by the world's largest icebreaker fleet, including nuclear-powered ships. Since 2014, Russia has built or reopened 50-plus Arctic military sites. Its nuclear submarines hide beneath Arctic ice, strengthening second-strike capability. China calls itself a near-Arctic power. It links the region to its Polar Silk Road, but the decisive battlefield is space. Early warning and surveillance satellites use polar orbits. Control the Arctic means control of missile detection and targeting.
5: Even with no experience in the national security space at all, you think it's important to be able to detect missiles above the United States? He thinks that would play a big role in national security, like missile detection, interception. It's kind of important. Go watch that Netflix movie. Oh, it's a little bit exaggerated, but what's the movie? The Netflix movie about the missile launch. I used to talk about it a lot. It's not that inaccurate. You probably have less than a half an hour to make a decision. Maybe if we get better missile detection over Greenland, it buys us 5 more minutes to decide if the world's going to engage in mutually assured destruction. Those 5 minutes could be important. Could be important. Okay, we're going to move on to something different next. But stay right here, because we'll be right back.
9: The Bongino Report AM.
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5: Folks, the media is doing what the media does best. Again, crying victim, pretending like they've had no role in Donald Trump, limiting access to the press room, not limiting access to the press. They're making this out like they have some constitutional right, not just to cover the president, which they do, but to cover the president the way they choose. Okay. President Trump put out on True Social, the White House is not instituting an assault on the free press, something which I cherish. He does more interviews than everyone. The do matters, right? It's instituting an assault on the fake news, something that's grown like a cancer in our beloved USA. It's corrupt, purposeful, pervasive, fully coordinated, and totally out of control. It's a threat to our national security and must be stopped. Thank you for your attention to this matter, DJT. Folks, the meltdown went on and on and on this weekend. There is no constitutional right for the media to cover the president in some specific geographic location they choose at their time. Being invited into the White House press pool is a privilege. You can still cover the president. The president's going to do 1,000 press conferences like he always does. He's going to answer questions. But please stop pretending. Here's my problem with this. I'm going to be straight with you. I am a vigorous advocate for free speech. There is almost nothing I won't do to protect free speech that's legal. I mean, you're not going to threaten people or organize a terror attack. You get the point. I am an enormous advocate for free speech. However, the left has weaponized their platform to cause a serious national security crisis repeatedly over and over from the Russia collusion hoax. They could have started a freaking nuclear war over this thing. They still haven't apologized for it. And they think that they should get special privileges like none of us. You know what? You want to say, open up the White House press room to like Nick Shirley, Cam Higby, let O'Keefe in there. Let Laura Loomer in there. Like, let others in there. What? You're the only ones who can get it right? Because there's no evidence you ever got it right. So now they're whining because it's about CNN and MSNOW, formerly MSNBC, that they're not allowed the privileges of the press room. But that's not what CNN said back in 2021 when potato head Brian Stelter was griping and moaning about Fox News. Well, Fox News, we should consider the fact that there were news out. They're more propaganda. I thought you guys were all principled. You believe in free speech. I do. I'm not suggesting we limit your ability to cover the president. You guys, however, are total frauds. Remember this from 2021 with these fakes and phonies? Check this out.
11: As Fox radicalizes and as it becomes even more and more of a political tool, Zerwick, you wrote a column recently for The Sun about this, saying Fox should be viewed as a political tool. And that raises a question. Should it be a part of the White House press pool? You know, should it be afforded the privileges that come with news gathering? Even though they do have some news reporters at the White House, you're saying they're primarily a political tool. So should that be reassessed, Zerwick?
12: You're not supporting democracy. You're not supporting the larger values of this culture. They don't even stand up as a opposition party. But there's nothing journalistic in what Lachlan Murdoch said. And you know what? I say, hey, you know what? Let's take them at their word.
5: Folks, these guys are such frauds. Again, any of you out there on the left or in the doomer grifter class too that just hates Trump and counter messages everything he does, at least be honest. These people are not free speech advocates, free press advocates at all. They're for advocates for the press that puts out the counter messaging to President Trump. Anyone who goes out there and speaks honestly about the matter, about President Trump in perspective, and tells you the truth about the Greenland deal, you'll do whatever you can to shut us up. So please stop the bull and pretending like you guys are on Team Free Press. You're not. You want more receipts? We always bring receipts on this show. Here, more receipts. Hat tip the great Maze Moore, one of my favorite X accounts. Here's about a minute of Kamala Harris and other Democrats who are now really upset because the press has not been banned. I wouldn't support that at all. Press has not been banned from covering President Trump at all, not even a little bit. They're just having their White House privileges revoked, which is not your constitutional right to cover the president as you see fit. Geographically speaking, what are you going to do next? You want access to his bedroom to see what he drinks and eats? Oh, it's a free press. No, it's not. No one's given you more access than this guy. Here's Kamala Harris, Tim Walz, and the other goofballs. Hate speech, misinformation. What does that mean? The answer is when Democrats and liberal media people talk about hate speech and misinformation, they mean Republican ideas and Trump ideas they don't like. Hat tip Mays Moore, check this out.
13: His Twitter account should be suspended. The privilege of using those words in that way should probably be taken from him.
14: There's no guarantee to free speech on misinformation or hate speech, and especially around our democracy.
15: No right given to the people of the United States is absolute, and that includes the right to free speech. We are simply trying to create factually correct information to prevent harm to people.
16: You shouldn't be banned from one platform and not others providing misinformation out there.
17: The First Amendment is not absolute. It does not protect any single thing anyone says. And what this committee has been trying to do for the last year and a half is to chill the federal government from monitoring what is going on social media.
18: There are Americans who are engaged in this kind of propaganda. And whether they should be civilly or even in some cases criminally charged is something that would be a better deterrent.
19: This is a matter of corporate responsibility. Twitter should be held accountable and shut down that site. It is a matter of safety and corporate accountability.
5: Let's please stop with the MUH principles. M-U-H, oh, my principle. This is not about principles. Nobody is making it illegal to cover the president in a negative manner. He just said in his True Social post, I cherish the right to a free press. They get CNN's there every day making up national security threat stories about how the Russians colluded to steal the election with Donald Trump. They made the whole thing up.
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5: The media coverage of what's going on in AI has been ridiculous too. Folks, there are very real concerns. Folks, I want to just be clear with you because I will give you the truth. There are dangers if we screw this up. But J.B. Pritzker, Cory Booker, Chuck Schumer and the other tyrannical goofball chucklehead Democrats, they're not saying this because they really believe the AI apocalypse is tomorrow. They're not. Why are they saying it? Because, folks, the AI revolution, whether it's in construction of computing power, whether it's in its ability to solve problems, math problems, cancer problems, medicine problems, material science problems, assist in quantum development, fusion type energy. They are terrified that Donald Trump is going to leave. Mark, write this down. Folks, write it down. I'm sorry. I don't mean to interrupt my thought, but it's really important I stop you and you pay very close attention. The Democrats only want to stop AI because they're terrified that the last 2 years of President Trump's administration are going to be marked by an explosive amount of economic growth as computing power and artificial intelligence bring us to new highs. They're terrified. And they feel like history is going to now have, if Donald Trump can fix the ongoing Iran crisis, and we all recognize we've got a crisis there, right? If he can fix that, if the Greenland deal works out as planned and is inked, if we reach and he leaves the presidency, just hear me out, with the lowest poverty rate on record, the lowest crime rate on record, the lowest murder rate on record, a border effectively closed after 50, 60 years of people talking about it, and he leaves office with GDP growth at 5, 6, maybe even 7%, we have not seen since Ronald Reagan and the boom, they are terrified that even the chuckleheads at Wikipedia will have to recognize that this guy is probably one of the greatest presidents, if not the greatest president of modern time. They're terrified. That's the only reason they are griping about AI. They don't care about the AI apocalypse at all. Bank it. Cash that check. They don't want to see this. This is what they're afraid of. Again, last week's shows, I covered the fact if AI and alignment issues and they don't do the right thing and just start coordinating in, you know, bot swarms, yeah, we're going to be in trouble. And I'm really glad Donald Trump's in charge and recognizes that. No, a lot of people say no. They don't want that's. There's a lot of that's fine. That's cool. Like that's the thing. That is great that you have an opinion. This may not be for everyone. You may say to yourself, AI in my house with some robot that can do like karate on me. Did you see that video? Like the karate guy. I'm not digging it. Okay, maybe some people don't want that. I'm cool with that. But let me throw another angle at you. The point is, the Democrats, and we'll play a montage for you tomorrow, on the cable news channels and broadcasts talking about AI sucks, we got to get rid of it, pull the plug right now, are only saying that not because they care about any of this. They're only saying it because they don't want this economy to win under Donald Trump. That is it. Cash that check and take it to the...
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29: He's about to speak to the world. I'm Dave Anthony, Fox News. That's when President Trump arrived at the United Nations a short time ago.
30: President Trump's address here at the United Nations General Assembly has the potential to be one of the most consequential speeches of Donald Trump's presidency.
29: Fox's Lucas Tomlinson at the UN in New York. That speech will start in about a few minutes.
30: The United States faces multiple adversaries from Russia, China, North Korea, and Iran, a conflict that has now stretched nearly 7 months, and ending it has proved elusive for the Trump administration.
29: Iran's president is also at the UN and will speak tomorrow as they keep attacking ships in the Strait of Hormuz.
31: But there's another front in this conflict that is rapidly expanding, and that's the Bab al-Mandab Strait, this entrance to the Red Sea. And Houthi forces in Yemen that are directly backed by the Iranian regime are copying the playbook from Tehran. They are trying to threaten this international shipping lane, and they have moved their forces onto an island in the strait. They are making significant territorial gains against Yemeni government forces and even threatening neighboring Saudi Arabia.
29: That's Fox's Trey Yingston, Tel Aviv. Now, after his speech, President Trump will meet with other world leaders at the UN, Britain's and Japan's and Ukraine's President Volodymyr Zelensky after another night of deadly fighting with Russia. Secretary of State Marco Rubio tells Fox,
0: "The Russians are suffering, you know, thousands of dead soldiers every week. And of course, Ukraine is facing, you know, an onslaught as well. So it really is very harmful for both sides. And we want to do everything we can to bring it to an end. It's been difficult."
29: The leader of the United Nations, Antonio Guterres, just spoke first, opening the General Assembly, telling world leaders superpowers must realize
1: that their power isn't so super, that their power has limits. And the events of recent years have made that unmistakably clear.
29: America's listening to Fox News.
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29: Stocks are mixed on Wall Street. The Nasdaq is adding to yesterday's record high close, up 97 points right now. The S&P 500 gaining 6, but the Dow is down 22 points. The price of oil is down 1%. WTI back under 95 bucks a barrel. At the gas pump, no change for regular. AAA's national average remains 447 per gallon, but diesel is up another penny today, hitting a new record high of 652. And this could help ease fuel prices. A damaged Saudi oil pipeline repaired.
11: Drone attacks forced Saudi Arabia to close the pipeline 9 days ago. It's been vital for allowing the Saudi oil industry to continue exports in the light of Iran's effective closure of the Strait of Hormuz. Around 4% of the global supply has been rerouted to Yanbu. Three pumping stations were damaged in attacks blamed on Iran-backed militias based in Iraq. Jonathan Savage, Fox News.
29: It's still summer for now, but it'll end tonight. About 10 hours, we'll fall into autumn,
12: with the soon-to-be changing colors of the leaves and cooler weather. The fall equinox makes things official, marking the exact moment when the center of the sun crosses the plane of our planet's equator, according to NASA. There are two equinoxes in a year. The first happens in March, marking the first official day of the spring season, and the second in September. During the equinox, night and day are, quote, nearly equal, unlike the summer solstice, which marks the longest day of the year, or the winter solstice, which marks the longest night of the year. Tanya J. Powers, Fox News.
29: Week two of the NFL season's in the books.
13: Just get it away. Adams. He's got it. Touchdown, Rams.
29: Devontae Adams got two of quarterback Matthew Stafford's four TD passes. The Los Angeles Rams won in a row, beating the Giants 28-6 on ESPN. Adding to the insult for New York, injury. Giants quarterback Jackson Dart left the game with a knee injury. I'm Dave Anthony.
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0: headset in on the one that's a little further down. It could be my headset. It could just, there should be one over there. Hand that to me. Let's see if that's any better. This is live radio at its best or worst, depending on how you look at it. All right, let's see if this will work any better. Let's see. All right. Oh, man, I can hear myself. I don't want to listen to myself. I just happen to have a guess. All right, 844-766-6607, Matthew James. Tax Pro Hotline, my friend John Blanchard, give him a call. Let's jump gears, folks. There's a lot of people talking about diesel prices, and man, that's how we move everything in this country. Tommy Fauché, our good friend from Louisiana Mid-Continental Oil and Gas, joins us. Tommy, how you doing?
1: I'm good, Moon. How are you?
0: I'm doing good, doing good, doing good. So what I want you to do is to give us the rundown dealing with diesel. What's the problem? I know everything's high. I know the Rand, why we can get into all that. But just talk a little bit about what is our problem right now.
1: Sure. So, you know, the issue right now, and, you know, where people are out there, you know, suggesting a ban on diesel exports to try to bring down the cost of diesel, I think it's very helpful for everyone to understand the process and the situation.
0: Okay.
1: So right now, the United States is exporting diesel to Europe and around the world. And that is important as for the production of the fuels we need here at home. And I want to just talk a little bit about what that process looks like. So a refinery, a Louisiana refinery, for example, produces diesel. They're producing, you know, diesel, jet fuel, gasoline that we need for the cars, all of that. It's all happening as part of the same process. And so right now, fortunately, Louisiana refineries and other refineries around the country are running at max capacity to make sure that we have the fuel needed for, you know, all facets of the economy. When they produce diesel, they have, obviously, once you produce it at the refinery, it has to go somewhere.
0: Okay.
1: All of the avenues for storage, the pipelines that we feed diesel into when they leave the refinery, are full. So when you talk about the exporting of diesel from the United States, it's really allowing refineries to run at max capacity. If today you were to put in place a ban of any type on the exports of diesel, this is what would happen. The refineries would have to immediately start producing less diesel.
0: Okay.
1: Because if they make it, it has to go somewhere.
0: Okay.
1: When they produce less diesel, that means they have to produce less gasoline, which means a ban on exporting diesel would ultimately cut the production of diesel and then lead to the cut in production of gasoline, which would have the counter effect. It would mean fuel prices would rise.
0: Yeah. Okay, so what does that mean right now? We basically can't do anything, correct?
1: Yeah, I mean, look, we're fortunate in that we have refineries in this state and around the country that have been able to produce, you know, significant amounts of fuel. Like I said, 96%+ capacity, which is basically full out for a refinery. But the process dictates that if you make a product, it has to go somewhere.
0: Sure.
1: And so, you know, if you don't have the storage, the pipeline capacity to push more of the product out of the refinery but keep it in the U.S., then you're forced in a way to export it and able to be able to run the refinery at full rates. And we need them to run at full rates because that also ensures, you know, gasoline. You have the supply of gasoline needed for the country. At the same time, you know, that supply is what, on the gas side, is what is helping, you know, keep prices from rising there as well. And look, from a Louisiana perspective, I mean, just remember, we're accountable for 20% of the refined product mm-hmm. in the country.
0: Mm-hmm.
1: Three of the largest refineries in the country are in Louisiana. 15 refineries total, 9,000 people,
0: wow.
1: You know, with direct jobs in those refineries. They're doing their best to meet. I mean, how often have we talked about the growing energy demands here at home?
0: Mm-hmm.
1: You know, you have to produce the fuel needed to be able to keep the economy going. And so the idea of a ban on diesel exports just doesn't achieve
0: okay.
1: what I think those advocating for it want.
0: Let me ask you a question. Tommy Fauché, of course, our special guest, president of Louisiana Mid-Continent Oil and Gas Search. Let me go back to something that is probably a bigger problem, and you can't fix it overnight. The left has stopped this country from building refineries. Is that not
1: yeah.
0: really our big problem? Shouldn't we have If you just look, there had been one built in 50 years. I know there's been some redone and but if we'd have been building them for 50 years, we'd probably need twice the refinery capacity that we have now. Wouldn't that have been the solution? But because of the left gains with climate change and all this other craziness, we've just not built refineries, which doesn't make any sense. Am I wrong by saying what I just said?
1: I think something we can all agree on is that, you know, the opposition to fossil fuels, the opposition to refineries, which has gone on for years, but let's remember, only a couple of few years ago, during the previous administration, the Biden years, you know, he said at the beginning of his term he wanted to close down the United States refineries. Yep. That mentality, at the time, being anti-fossil fuel, anti-refinery, is not helpful. But, you know, as you know, so I think you make a great point. I think we all agree that, you know, an anti-fossil fuel mentality in a world that needs more and more oil and gas and energy just doesn't match up. But the reality is we also have to operate in the world we have today with, you know, all the geopolitical tensions in Iran and Ukraine and Russia, you know, the Middle East as a whole. You know, we have to deal with that. That is the situation. We are, you know, we're fortunate. We're producing more American energy. I'm up here with some Bayou region leaders talking to members of Congress and their staffs this week about that. We're fortunate to be able to produce more energy here at home, and that is helpful. It is helping in a great way. But at the same time, we have to operate in the world that, you know, that currently exists.
0: Oh, I agree with you, Tommy. I wanted to throw it out there because this is a problem because of the problem that the left has put on the fossil fuel industry, which, by the way, without that industry, the greatest industry the good Lord himself gave us, we wouldn't be where we are today. Just think how much better. It would be better and easier, but I do agree with you. You got to deal with reality. The reality is for 50 years, we made a bad mistake. And it's going to take, it would probably take, I ain't going to say another 50, but it would take a miracle from God and some tough politicians to change this policy. Because it takes a while to build those things. I don't think you can throw up a refinery in 3 weeks, do you?
1: No, you can't. But, I mean, look, in a credit to refineries around the country, particularly Louisiana refineries, I mean, they've continued to look for ways, you know, to increase capacity with in the facilities that they have. And, you know, that comes with a lot of hard work and ingenuity from a lot of great Louisianans across the state. We're proud of that.
0: No doubt.
1: You know, and at the same time, I think, look, we have to remember we're also, you know, on this particular issue, but on all things oil and gas, the tremendous leadership as well. We're in Washington. You know, the leadership from Speaker Johnson, Majority Leader Scalise, entire delegation really has been rallying to make sure the fossil fuels, you know, or continue to be part of the energy mix. We have pro-energy, pro-oil and gas leadership in Washington representing Louisiana. That's great. And so I think, you know, we're going to keep moving the ball forward. And, you know, we have to avoid policies that I think, you know, just have a negative impact on what we're trying to do.
0: Yeah, here's the question you may or may not can answer. But I'll ask you. You don't mind taking a shot at it, or you tell me, I don't know. What's the quickest way for the diesel prices to get down in some kind of range that becomes more livable? Is there something we can do, and will it happen in the next 90 days or 6 months or all? Is that not reality?
1: No, look, I always am careful not to speculate on prices going up or down. I just think it's, at the end of the day, we are operating in a global economy. You know, we track the price of oil as it goes up and down, obviously, then fuel costs that follow. It's hard for me to get, and I really try not to get into pricing because I think, you know,
0: that's not what I'm asking you to do. I'm asking in a perfect world, if you could wave a magic wand, what could we do to make this situation better? Or is there no way for it to get better anytime soon? That's really all I'm asking. Not for you to really speculate when and where. I'm just saying, hey, Tommy, you could do it, what would you do to say, hey, this would be better?
1: Look, I think obviously if the global situation would settle down, I think they would have a positive impact. Yeah. But I can't tell you, and you can't tell me when that's, you know, going to change. I think, you know, when I get back just to the actually nuts and bolts of the process, you know, if you had more onshore domestic storage opportunities, you know, more pipelines to feed, you know, the product into here at home, I think that could help as well. But it's not an overnight fix by any means.
0: No, I didn't think it would be. I just, I wanted to, I guess I want to help the American people as quick as we can. And that means you got to help our friends that use diesel and serves this country and gets product all over this country. So you got to help them to help the people, and that's what I was hoping. But no, I just wanted you to explain what's going on, and I appreciate it.
1: Sure. Always happy to talk with you, Moon, and share what we know.
0: All right, brother. Thank you.
1: Thank you. Take care.
0: All right. We'll take a break. We'll be right back. You're listening to the Moon Griffon Show.

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1: Barb, which collar looks better, the blue one or the white one?
2: They're both about the same, aren't they?
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3: 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Welcome back. It is the Moon Griffon Show. Matthew James, Tax Pro Hotline, 844-766-6607 is the number. Appreciate Tommy Fauchet spending a few minutes. I've been reading about the diesel problem, and that's how we move everything around this country. It's just outrageous right now for what our farmers. I mean, that's everybody, the farming community use diesel. Most of these big tractors and trucks on the roads all use diesel. I saw what average was six-something a gallon. I think it got to $6 a gallon here, and I wondered what was taking place. And see, this is what happens when you when the left starts all this. We're going to get rid of fossil fuels, and Obama did that, and Biden did it, and all these leftist groups do it in the name of global warming, and there's no such thing. And you start, you don't build a refinery in 50 years. Did they expect our country not to grow? They expect our country not to grow. How, what was our population 50 years ago? 250 million? That's 350 million? You're going to grow, and you're not going to grow refineries? I mean, folks, the things we do with so many smart people in this country, so many creative people in this country, How in the hell do we get to this? How do we get there? How does nobody have the foresight to see, the foresight to see ahead like, hey, we're growing, we're going to always need this. No, they sold people on solar and wind power. And yes, solar and wind and electric cars and oh my God, and batteries, and it's going to be so good and a great utopia. And things that we can't do that's mega expensive. Oil and gas is the cheapest way you can go. Natural gas. How can we not have, and then we get politicians in Washington that are so smart. Oh, they smart. Woo, they smart. I'm scared of them. Well, I'm scared of them collectively because they really are control freaks. The people that did, and it's, by the way, I'm not saying ain't some Republicans, mostly Democrats on this, then no, oil and gas, we're going to get rid of fossil fuels. This is stupidity. Man, you remember the World Cup? I didn't watch none of it, but you remember the World Cup? That's good if you watch it. I said people that like that, they should have watched it. I didn't watch it. Not a kick. But that's not what I like. I don't dislike it. All these people came over here. What I did watch is on YouTube is these people, we got air conditioning. It's the first time I ever drank a cold beer in my life. Oh, my God, we can have free refills? People are coming over here. It's like they're coming from the Stone Age. And the people that left Europe and they had a heat wave because we have them every year. People were dying because they didn't have air conditioning. Something simple. Only 20% of their country. Only 20% of all of Europe has air conditioning. And when it comes in with a heat wave, people die. They don't know how to handle it. And they got no, we don't want no fossil fuel. We got windmills and solar panels. How's that working out for them? I mean, we're a growing country. We should always be a growing country. And this is the fact, since we threw God out, God gave us fossil fuels. He gave it to us. And he gave us smart people. And he gave us hard workers to get it out the ground, out the ocean, out the Gulf, wherever. And to move the country forward. And if you got very affordable energy and very affordable food, you can feed the world. You can do anything. And what's happening now? Well, 50 years ago, we decided we ain't going to build refineries. You know the way they did it? They make it so expensive. You got to do a study on top of the study, and then you got to do a study to study the two studies that were for that. But you got to have one more study to do the study that's on the studies that you had before that. It sounds stupid. Yes, it does. And it's nothing to do with me. So it's called smart Al Gore type people, Barack Obama. And politicians in general have screwed this up. And you talk to somebody and go, well, you know, we're trying. What do you mean you're trying? There are certain things we ought to be on the same page in this country, whether we like each other or not. Energy ought to be one of them. And cheap food, I'm not saying cheap, I'm just saying affordable food. Those two things, we can do everything we need to do with affordable food and affordable energy. And it takes the affordable energy to have the affordable food. We're paying $6 diesel prices. That's why you're paying for it. And they're going to sit here and tell you people are voting for politicians. And they're going, eh, it's a good guy, and it's a good life. They're so good. Why don't they do something good for the country instead of their pocketbooks? It's really a shame. It's really a shame the way what they've done in this country. 50 years and no refineries. Only people that do stuff like that are stupid people. I mean, I don't believe somebody with a half a brain tied around their back could make a decision like that. But you put elected officials all in one area and let them go and see what they do. Global warming. We let them lie about so much. Global warming. Man, me, we need to get off. People that think that, I'm telling you, I have no respect for what's between their ears. None. I'm not going to tell them nothing. But we ought to be fighting them. Here we are. Refinery capacity problems. Because we don't build any. We got a problem, Mr. Griffin. What's that? We hadn't built a refinery in 50 years. Well, don't worry about it because our population stayed the same, didn't it? 50 years ago, our population was exactly the same. We wouldn't need any more. All we had to do was listen to the left. No fossil fuels. Nobody have babies. And man runs the earth, so nobody should have a baby. And we would have the same population. That's what they're saying. Is that intelligent? stupidity at the highest level. Let me take a break. 844-766-6607 is the number. You're listening to the Moon Griffon Show. We'll take a break. Matthew James, Tax Pro Hotline.

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1: Louisiana Radio Network, I'm Andrew Greenstein. Governor Landry announces the state is investing $100 million into Louisiana's Fortified Roof Program, which helps homeowners pay for stronger, more storm-resistant roofs. Landry says the benefits of fortified roofs go beyond individual homeowners, saying if enough homes in a neighborhood or community have fortified roofs, even homeowners without one can benefit.
2: If 20 or 30% of those homes have a fortified roof, that's going to decrease the premiums on all of the other homes.
1: The first fortified roof was installed on a Louisiana home in November of 2023. Since then, officials say 5,500 homeowners have received grants to install a fortified roof. Oberlin High School in Allen Parish has an interim head football coach. Corey Holmes is heading the program after a fight between head coach Robert Etheridge and assistant coach Jaden Brasso marred Oberlin's homecoming game against Centerville. The game was canceled after halftime, and Centerville was awarded the 36-6 win. Etheridge and Brasso are both charged with simple battery. LRN.
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3: Hello all, welcome back to the Moon Griffon Show. As you can hear, again, it's once a week. You know, it's better than twice a week. It is not Moon Griffon. But I have no problem stepping in for the guy. You know, I know he has a hard time tracking Tom. Like, he's looking around, he don't know where Joe is. He don't know that he's back on air. here comes the real Moon Griffon. Yeah,
4: once again, I apologize, but I've always have to work business in between the program because I am a one-person gang when it comes to doing the program, selling advertising. All right, so I got no choice, and I was called back there. So, I mean, quit talking bad about me, man. At least wait to do it. If you're gonna do it from a face. Close that if you don't mind. Thank you. All right, Matthew James, Tax Pro Hotline. I apologize for that. He told me I had 20 seconds. I can't do nothing in 20 seconds. Anyway. All right, great to have you back with us. One other thing, the governor wanted to do something. I kind of understood what he was trying to do, but a lot of people that challenged him on it, and do whatever you got to do. I see what the governor was trying to do too, but you know, folks, if you don't think about it though, I'll take the biggest thing in Louisiana is LSU football. What if the LSU football stadium? I don't know how big it was 50 years ago. I'm going to say it was set up, it maybe seated 60, 70,000 people. Okay? And what if they had just stayed at 60, 70,000 people? You think they get the revenue they're getting now? No. They grew. They grew with the size of the program. They grew with the popularity of the program. They grew. Okay? Take any normal business, where you start at and where you are today, if you've been around for 30, 40, 50 years, you grow. To not build refineries is stupidity on the part of the American people that have elected people to come back and tell us the lies and go look at the left. We ain't getting rid of fossil fuels. Everything's going to be like, none of that is reasonable. None of it's ever going to be possible. All of it's mega expensive. And the government, it's like carbon capture sequestration, has to have federal tax credits, has to have federal money. Oil and gas don't need any federal money. I'm not saying they don't get some, but they don't need none. You know? And the worst thing can happen in this country is not have our own energy. And you see what food prices are doing now. Folks, this is all because of the craziness in Washington, D.C. You know? The people on the left that for this climate change stuff, they want people like you and me jailed up. Barack Obama signs a settlement. Barack Obama hurt this country so bad. Science is settled. No, science ain't settled. Science is never settled. I mean, just the craziness of letting these elected officials come across and sell people on stuff, and then the propaganda left got in our high schools and universities and convinced people it's real. I was reading in Britain, had some elections, and what I was laughing about was, they took all the young people, talk about your age, and college students and young people, and over 50% of the voters are voting for socialist Democrats. They're the ones that shut everything down. They're the ones that make life hell on you. That's what people are voting for.

you don't. We should have been. We ought to have so many more. We ought to have twice the refineries, whatever they were 50 years ago. We ought to have double. And you know what would have been great? And Louisiana might would have another half a dozen refineries. That means great paying jobs. That means people coming out of school, high school or college, would have great paying jobs. People will retire. You can't do stupid stuff. When you do stupid stuff, expect stupid results. How dumb was it for us not to build refineries for the last 50 years? I mean, you can't get any dumber than that. Oh, but we're going to save the planet. You know, planet don't need to be saved. The planet can eat us up way before we can eat the planet up. Not even close, matter of fact. I'll give you an example. Now, Parker, this is where I'm going to get cursed. Okay, you ready? We're September 22nd today, right? We're in the heart peak of hurricane season. That's why I'm going to get cursed. I can't determine a hurricane or not, whatever I say. Some people don't look at it that way, but, you know, if we don't have a hurricane this year, 3 years, we got more. They're going to be bigger. They're going to be worse. And that one's going to come, and they're going to say, that damn Griffon jinxed us. I don't believe in jinx. I don't believe in none of that crazy. I'm not superstitious about zero, okay? They told us, no, they're going to be worse and worse and worse and worse and come and kill us. Been hearing this all my life. This is crazy. We're going to have some more hurricanes. Absolutely. We're going to have some more floods. We're going to have some more droughts. We're going to have some hot days and cold days. We're going to have some more snow days and ice days. It's called weather. But we sat back here and let a whole generation or two buy into all this. That's why we're not building refineries. We're saving the planet. And I'm telling y'all, out of everything I've ever studied, out of everything I've ever watched, okay, the two things I'll tell you, and it's really one thing mixed into two. When a country has affordable energy, and I'm talking about cars, I'm talking about for your vehicles, your diesel vehicles, for your home, for the businesses, and it's affordable because something you have to have. That means you have affordable food. When you got affordable food, we can eat. We can go to work. Energy, we can go anywhere we want to. We can build anything we want to. It stays in a modest price range where people can afford it. That was the difference between us and these nutted up leftist countries that Obama and Biden and the left is trying to take us to. That's why Democrat socialists, these socialists, Democrat socialists, whatever we're going to call them, they're all over the world, and they screwed up every part of their country. And yet we got people that are mad at Trump went around more on their energy prices. The energy prices are high for a lot of reasons, and one of them is refinery capacity, our ability to build our own and do the things that we need to do without depending on other countries. And then the massive debt that has been put on us by Republicans and Democrats, which makes no sense either. So when I looked at this morning, I read this, I thought, wow. We've had many professional oil and gas people on here talk about refineries and things of that nature. And when you're not building refineries, you're not growing. The most important thing we needed to do was grow the industry. And what they've done is, not only have they shut them down, they put more regulations. They put more power against them, more laws against them for no reason at all. You don't want to protect the earth? Absolutely, but they're doing that now. We build stuff now to protect, quote, the environment and stuff. You keep making it expensive. See, it proves the point. When you make stuff expensive, at the level of refineries and oil and gas and things like that, who pays for it? Who pays for it? Every time these great ideas, who do you think is going to pay for the new Medicare for All system that the Democrats are putting? Who's going to pay for it, folks? Tell you who's going to pay for it. You and me. We pay for everything. We pay for everything. It's all paid for by us. It's not paid for by, and by the way, the rich people. I ain't worried about the rich. Thank God for rich people. The working class, middle class people pay for everything in this country. And if you don't believe me, there's more of us middle class and working class and poor people than there are rich people. And we do most of the driving and working in this country. So you think
You would have people in government would say, you know, let's make it easy for our citizens to go be the best they can be. And that's what a republic was all about. We got laws and we getting out the way and everybody go be the best they can be. But oh, no, we got these elected officials coming here going, no, we're going to make it better. We're going to do Obamacare. Obamacare was nuts. It was sick. It was all designed to blow up. And not building refineries in 50 years is as nutty as a fruitcake. That's stupidity at the highest level. Just stupidity at the highest level. And why would people ever do that? But we did that as a country. Why would we do this as a country to ourselves? Please let me know what would government people that are so good and so bright and love the country so much do this to us? And they've done it through the Green New Deal and they've done it through the debt. I mean, this is what they've done. And it's the so-called the smartest and best and brightest people. Man, the smartest and best and brightest people did this to us. We're going to shake them on the hand, talk about how great they are. We're going to reelect them. And then here comes some people to come along as things start to get a little tough in America. Here comes the socialist Democrats through the Democrat Party. It's a new way of doing something. There's no new way of doing something. The way they want to do it, we're running the whole country, but they got people going to vote for them. They mad at Trump because oil prices are up. If you're not mad at the people that the reason oil prices are up, it really because of not so much Iran, it's refineries. Just can't explain that to people. All right, let's take a break. 844-766-6607. You listen to the Moon Graffon Show. We'll take a break. Be right back.

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1: All right, close that. Thank you, man. Close that door. Thank you, ma'am. All right, 844-766-6607, Matthew James. Thanks, bro. So you saw my writing. You impressed? Let me tell you something. I print because my cursive got to be so bad. Now my print is worse than the cursive I was writing. So I showed this. I spoke at a church one time because I get an opportunity to do that all the time. And I really enjoy doing that. So I showed the notes. My son, who's a pastor, Parker, not the one you know. And this is a true story. I showed him. He said, "Dad," he said, "you make notes." I said, "Not really. I just put a few notes on the subjects." And he said, so I showed him to him one time. I said, "Dad, I can't read that." I said, "You can't read my writing?" He said, "Dad, the Holy Spirit can't read your writing." He's right, by the way. All right, 844-766-6607. Yeah, but, you know, some people think I'm, you know, and of course, this doing a program. He's stupid. He don't know what he's talking about. Let me tell y'all something. I might not be that bright. Never said I was. When I look at Congress, when I look at no refineries in 50 years, I might not be that bright, but I know who I'm brighter than. Anybody pushing these narratives that we don't need to build refineries and we're going to be electric and all that is pie in the sky craziness. That's all it is. And that's the one thing that I think we need to realize. I don't see how a country, why would a country, and this is laziness. We all lazy. We get lazy. You know, we just get lazy as a country. And, you know, people that are driving around in their cars and they got cell phones and they got homes and whatever and all that stuff is because of the fossil fuel industry. Every bit of it. It's nothing that's not from the fossil fuel industry. We got attorneys and some trial lawyers and TV trial lawyers suing the hell out of them. You know, trying to make money on because they know all. I admit it. All companies have it's a license to print money, but it's just the way it is. The industry they're in, they work their butts off, and been a lot of very very wealthy people. There've been a lot of wealthy middle class people that did well break off and start businesses, and I'm proud of them. I'm thankful for them. All these people on the left and these people that believe in all this craziness, none of them will be where they are without fossil fuels. This country wouldn't even be close, and. It's you know, watching our own state sue all companies. I mean, just really give me a break. It's embarrassing that we're suing parishes, suing our own state government, suing all companies. This is absolutely outrageous. We ought to all be mad at this. But we ain't. Somebody's going to make a lot of money. We ought to be mad at the Congress. If we were mad at the people who are screwing up our lives, you would never vote Democrat again. I admit Republicans do stupid things. I'd be the first to tell you. They do stupid. But you'll never vote a Democrat again because this is their policies. If you think this is crazy, if you're one of the ones that wake up and go, "I can't believe we're talking about boys playing girls' sport and going to girls' bathroom," I came right out of the Democrat Party playbook. Just right out the back. It don't make any sense to me either. I look at what God does because there is a God. And I look at what science tells us about men and women. We're talking about craziness. But it's coming from the Democrat Party. You know, whoever came up with, you know, if you don't want a baby, just kill it. In Rhode Island or Maine, I forget which one, now they can kill it after the baby's born. It's, I don't want that. I wanted a boy. That's a girl. I don't want it. And kill it after it's born. People, look, sign it at the governor's press conference. People are clapping. Open borders. Anybody can come in here. We let rapists, murderers, drug dealers, people that have misused and abused children 5 and 6 and 7 years old. Democrat Party, oh, let's vote Democrat. We mad at Trump because he went to the Iran war. You know, I'm sorry. I can be called stupid by all of them. I don't care. It ain't me that's stupid. I mean, that is no sense whatsoever. I'm going to get my butt in trouble. I don't want to get in trouble. But it's almost like the Democrat Party said, "Give me the Satan playbook. Let's go with that one. That's the best one. Kill babies. Send boys to girls' bathrooms. Bring people over here that rape people and kill people. Let them open the borders. Don't worry about the laws. No police. Get rid of the presidency. Get rid of the Senate. Stack the court." I mean, it's just one nutted up. Women, men can play in women's sports. There was an argument today on that again. I know people say, you know, I wish you wouldn't talk about it. Yeah, that's the problem. We don't talk about it. We don't fix it, so it becomes a problem. Bashir, let's see. Bashir. Andy Bashir is the Democrat governor of Kentucky. You can't ban biological men from women's sports. They need AI to regulate it. We need strong federal oversight and AI agreements with China and AI, and also arguing that the government shouldn't be involved in keeping biological men out of women's sports by saying just think about everything else that the government tries to regulate in different parts of our lives. This is the Democrat governor of Kentucky, southern state I'm ahead. I think the sports need to be fair, but the idea of government should take over sports is going to run sports. Just think about everything else that the government does. So he thinks it's no problem with women playing in men's sports. The government shouldn't touch it. I don't think the government should have to touch it. I think the American people in every state ought to rise up and be against it 100%. I shared yesterday, Finland looked at 2,000, 3,000 people and all this trans stuff. They telling people, well, you rather a you'd rather have a live girl or a dead son. None of that's true. They have nothing to back it up. I mean, this is crazy. It's just crazy, and it doesn't make any sense. But this is, we're fighting, and we're fighting something that's real. This is really happening in America. We got God on our side and biology on our side. Don't matter. This is what they want. And people take stuff as, you know, and I go back to I'm talking about trans, but you go back to just the refineries. How stupid was that? I've been hearing about it. Well, we ain't built one in 10 years. We ain't built one in 20 years. We ain't built one in 30 years. Now we ain't built one in 50 years. 50 years. But the country over the last 50 years, I'm guessing, somebody want to pull up the population and email it to me. What was the population in 1986? Is it 86? 76, 50 years ago. What was it? 250 million? I mean, I'm just, and that's an uneducated guess, by the way. So why do you think we didn't need more refineries? I mean, why? But we needed them, didn't we? We needed them. We need them now more than ever. And then guess what? You can't build these things overnight, folks. Doesn't work that way. All right, we got to take a break. Do have Steve Malloy on later in the program, so I'm looking forward to that. Jeff Carrier is going to join us. Trump in the media and hey, you out. All that and more as the program unfolds. Let's take a break. We'll be right back.

0: Hi, hello, welcome back. It is the Moon Griffon Show. Great to have you with us. 844-766-6607. Matthew James Tax Pro Hotline, if you'd like to be part of the program. My buddy Steve Malloy joined us at 1032. Jeff Correa, 1103, with the media stuff and all that coming up as the program unfolds. All right, let's jump gears. Scott Simone Jones, America for Prosperity, Louisiana style. Scott, what's up, brother?
1: All right, Moon, how you making out, partner?
0: Man, I'm doing pretty good. Scott, when we get a little older, getting up in the day is already awesome. So the rest of the day is downhill, man. So I'm doing pretty good, brother.
1: I'm with you. I think we all get to that point, right?
0: No doubt about it. So America for Prosperity, we've had you guys on many, many times. So tell us what's going on in the great state of Louisiana, because this is for the state more than it is for the national.
1: Yes, sure. Well, we just got a lot of things going on, but right now we're just looking to get the word out on this great event. It's part of our 8250 celebration. It's going around the country, and Louisiana part, and then our part in the AFP Louisiana is to celebrate the anniversary of the birth of this and we wanted to do it by just reminding people that for the great country we live in and the fact the freedoms that we do have, bottom line, freedom isn't free.
0: Never has been.
1: So with that said, people have paid the price for that freedom throughout history. And so AFP Louisiana wanted to, in this celebration, to go ahead and celebrate and to thank all of those who have stepped up in the past and in the future, those been serving now, to celebrate what they've done for this country in the great light of the great sacrifice that had been made, and to thank them for that. So we put together a great program, which we think is with the jewel of Louisiana when it comes to the military celebrations, with the World War II Museum right there in New Orleans. We've got a great celebration going on Thursday night, and we're looking to honor military vets. We got a great lineup. We're looking to honor even the people in service. And it's going to be a great event. We'd just like to see if we can't extend the welcome to anyone who's out there wants to take part.
0: Yeah, no doubt about it. So tell us about the date. How can people find out about it? How can people come? Where is it located? Give us some detail.
1: All right. Well, we could go AFP Louisiana, or you can do any one of our socials, and there's going to be a link that we can get them to. And they can just it's a free event. There's going to be a dinner, and there's going to be drinks served. But the only cost of the whole event is you have to RSVP. So, again, it's going to be all over our socials, AFP Louisiana, and it's going to be on our website, AFPLouisiana.com, and that's the details. It's going to be Thursday night. Doors open at 6, and the program's going to start roughly around 7 o'clock, run till 8. And then from 8 to 9, we're going to have the house band and the victory bells are going to be performing. It's going to be a great celebration, and that's going to be, like I said, at the World War II Museum Thursday night. Wow. This Thursday, 6 to 9, and the only cost to the veterans and service members and their family members is to RSVP and come out and see us.
0: We've
1: got a great lineup, Moon. For those who are familiar, we got Marcus Luttrell, who is a decorated U.S. Navy SEAL and a Navy Cross recipient, and also the author of the book Lone Survivor. And he's going to come out and give testimony, and interview with him is going to be Glenn Jacobs. And he is the former mayor of Knox County, Tennessee. But he's also, and back in the day, was a WWE wrestler, Kane. So it's pretty exciting. But he's a true patriot and a great advocate for the veterans' cause. So we got a great line of that. We got also our very own Dixon McMakin going to be the MC, the voice of the Tigers. Is going to keep the night rolling. It's going to keep it entertained. And visiting from us from the state level is going to be Secretary Charlton McGinley, who's going to come in and address the crowd. So we think we got a great lineup, a great entertainment, and we're just looking to show our appreciation for those who have paid the price for the freedoms we celebrate today. So just looking to get the word out and see if we just can't get people in the door. We got a few seats left, but the bottom line is we want to sell out.
0: Yeah.
1: And we just need to get some from family members and people who have paid that price, some veterans, some service members, to come see us and take part.
0: Yeah, Scott, talk a little bit about the organization, American for Prosperity, what it represents, what are y'all trying to do, and it's like anything else, you're trying to grow AFP, you're trying to grow it in the state of Louisiana so you can have more people involved. And then what is the goal? What are y'all going to do eventually? Are y'all watching state government stuff, local? What are y'all doing with that?
1: Yeah, definitely. Good question. When bottom line is what we want to do is we believe that every person should have the best chance they can to achieve their own version of the American dream. So quite simply, what we look to do is remove barriers that stop that from happening, higher taxes, over-regulation. We believe parents should have the choice in education. We believe that parents know best what's best for their child. So the bottom line is I like to tell everybody we're a lobbyist for the people and that we're looking to just promote less government, getting people out of people's lives and giving them the best ability they can to achieve their own version of the American dream. So we're active in Baton Rouge come session time, but we're also looking to spread our wings across the state and get into the communities and empower people, letting them know that we are working with them and for them to put more money back in their pocket and to create economic opportunity that gives them the ability to either start their own business or find good, well-paying jobs, whether it is. But bottom line is, put Louisiana on course for some of this rebirth that's taken into place. And so far, Louisiana is looking good this year. We're just looking to continue that. Lower prices, less taxes, less regulation, and getting government out of people's way is pretty much what we're looking to do.
0: Are you looking to build chapters in every part of the state, whether it be parish or precinct or whatever? How does that work? Are you trying to build that up as well?
1: Definitely. We're looking to reach out there. We just had a young man, Mr. Eric McKelvin, just moved up the street port to kind of stretch out our reach up there to reach there. It wouldn't be so much chapters, but we're going to travel the state meeting with various groups. We also got a young lady came on, Ms. Angela Cooperman, who's going to be our coalitions director, and she's going to start meeting and getting these groups. Our bottom line is to reach out to the people. We're going to get into the communities. We're going to meet these civic groups. We're going to meet these individuals where they are. And we're going to let them tell their story of how, you know, what their story is, how the laws that we pass or haven't passed or need to pass are affecting their lives. And we're going to let them be the story. So we're going to reach out. We are going full statewide. And we're going to, it's not so much a chapter model, but getting people involved through activism and volunteerism. Mm-hmm. And we'll give them the platform to do their work and to say their piece. And bring that voice to Baton Rouge and let the legislators know what the people of Louisiana are looking and need and want.
0: Yeah, no doubt about it. All right, so Scott, let's do this again. Let's back up. I got a couple minutes left. Let's back up,
1: right.
0: Talk about how to get in touch with the organization, number one. And then let's go back into the big event that you have coming up that you want people to attend.
1: All right, bottom line, the best way to get in touch with us is reach out to us at AmericansForProsperity.com, American for Prosperity, AFPLouisiana.com. That is a good way to get in there and just drop us a link, let us know about something. Or you can go into all of our socials from X, Instagram, Facebook. We're on all that. And AFP Louisiana. And either click in the bio and the link, you can register for the event or just give us a note and reach out to us any way on any one of those platforms for the event. The event is, again, Thursday night. It's Freedom Isn't Free, a celebration of all the service that have paid the price for the freedoms that we have in this country. And it's going to be, like I said, Thursday night, 6 to 9 at the World War II Museum in New Orleans. And, again, there's the bios and the links are all out there on our socials. And just need to find us. Click onto it. Let us know you're out there, and we'll reach out to you.
0: All righty, Mr. Scott Seymour, anything else you want to add?
1: I just want to tell you I appreciate your time and the span you give us to get out there. We're reaching statewide. We've made some great moves with AFP Louisiana, and we're looking to continue the growth across this whole state. And when we're in your town, please come out and say hello.
0: All righty, Scott, appreciate it, man. Good luck with the event. I hope you have a big turnout, brother.
1: Thank you, sir. Take care. Appreciate
0: right.
1: you, man.
0: Yes, sir. Yes, sir. All right. Scott Simon with Friends at American for Prosperity. Hey. Okay. I appreciate him giving a call. I met with him the other day. They're on fire to get stuff done. good group, good organization. The national organization is real big, too. So this is a state. They've been doing it in a state already, but he's picking up the pace on what they want to do. By the way, Abbott orders a halt on all data center permits. There might be a reason why he's doing this. They say his poll numbers have really dipped. These data centers are a big deal. Everybody I talked to, I saw what Mark Levin was defending. It was fine with me. Steve Malloy is going to come on. He'll defend him. Jason Isaac. We're putting them here. But there are a lot of people that don't want them for whatever reason. And we'll talk about that in a few minutes when we get back. All right, let's take a break. You're listening to the Moon Graffon Show. We'll be right back.

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1: 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Hi, y'all. Welcome back. It is the Moon Griffon Show. What a day. What a great day to be with you. 844-766-6607. Matthew James, Tax Pro Holland. So, Abbott orders hold on all data center permits in Texas. Another directive on data centers. He's issued about 3 or 4 now. All permits sought by data centers. Fourth directive he issued in 4 months. It was an issue for many. Texas continue to express widespread opposition to data centers being built across the state, citing water use among concerns. Resources a way to protect if data centers projects must cover all electrical infrastructure costs resulting in lower residential electric bills and complete all required state agency audits. I heard Abbott was kind of in trouble. Some numbers have gone down because of data centers. The audit state regulators audit data centers companies prior to approving permits. They should have paid for electric infrastructure. Instead of shifting, Texas family small businesses reuse their own water, reduce the cost of electricity. So this thing, but if you read, and I've read some really big conservative issues on this, and they think the data centers is what we need, and they think this is coming whether we want to or not. And so this is the belief that we have to beat China. And folks, I don't know who's right on this. I know there are some people that don't want it. I know the bad of them if they get in the wrong hands, and the people in the wrong hands get to put all the data in. Like Barack Obama said, that's science is settled on global warming. No, it's not. That's a fool that would say that. He's a fool. But he said it. And he's the kind of person, if you get in the wrong hands, Lord have mercy. He's the one who gave us Obamacare. Now we got to change that because that was the dumbest thing we ever did. So I don't know, folks, where we're going all this. I really don't. I know people, you talk to people, smart people, and they'll tell you right now, they'll tell you without it. I mean, we're using it now. You know, I guess we're going to find out up the road. I know this. Usually when things are, this is just my opinion, when you build things up and businesses start competing and they start growing, they don't all get to stick around. All these data centers are not going to stay around forever. But I ain't against them because I understand why people are positive about them. But on the flip side, they got people that are upset. They're concerned about the water electrical use. Let me ask you a question because this is something I don't know. If a data center is built, and let's just say for whatever reason it goes out of business, is that a business, a building people can buy? If they created power plants to produce the water and stuff they need, is that a benefit for the community then? Or is it just an eyesore? I don't think every data center is going to make it. So if a data center is to make it, that's great. But if it don't make it, like I give you an example when I read about Meta, and we all know about the pay raises and all that stuff. But they produce supposed to be building power plants, gas-generated power plants to keep things going. The water they use is supposed to be reusable. So what happened tomorrow if they're gone? Is those power centers that create the energy, does that help the community a lot? Does it help them with their utility bills? I don't know. I'm asking. You can read all kind of stuff on this. So I think it's a lot of times we react to stuff because we really don't know. But, I mean, there's some people that are really concerned about the data centers, and I understand their points. I'm just asking you, so what happens if one closes? You say, well, none of them's going to close. That's not true. You're not going to need 7,000 data centers. I don't think you will. Maybe you need 5,000. Maybe you need 500. I don't know. Do they compete for other people's business? How do they compete for business? Do they compete for business? Is it that kind of business that you compete like that? So the word I got was Abbott's poll numbers are sinking because of data centers, so this is why he's doing all this. He's not really doing it. He's doing it because he don't want poll numbers to continue to go down. And I'd hope he'd walk back in as governor because he'd be running against a Democrat. Could you imagine Texas? Could you imagine Texas? Texas giving us a Democrat governor and a Democrat United States senator. Could you imagine Texas giving us a Democrat governor and a socialist Marxist Democrat Seneca in Tallarico? I can't see either one happening. But, you know, I don't live there. I don't know what the people are thinking, but they're going to be mad at Abbott. So what they're going to do is vote him out and vote a liberal Democrat in. I just don't see that happening. But the data centers are here to stay. How many of them? I can't answer that. I have no idea if this thing's going to be whatever they're building now. It's all this stuff going to collapse and you're only going to have a few stick out. But apparently they're here to stay. It's just how many of them are here to stay. That's going to be the question when it's said and done. But over in Texas, thank you, It looked like to me in Texas, they kind of fighting it. Okay. They kind of fighting, building a bunch more of them. That's what it looks like to me. And so Abbott's saying, hey, maybe we better do something to make people feel good. Once again, data centers are here. I understand the positives of them. But, man, there's a lot of people upset about these data centers. You know? The other thing would be, how much taxpayer dollars are involved in this? I'm just kind of curious, how much taxpayer dollars are involved in the data centers? All right. We got to take a break. When we get back, Mr. Steve Malloy, we'll visit with him. You're listening to the Moon Reform Show.

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1: 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Louisiana's investing $100 million in federal and state dollars into the Fortified Roof Program. Jeff Palermo has the story.
2: The program provides homeowners with grants of up to $10,000 to help pay for a fortified roof, which is designed to better protect homes from hurricane force winds.
3: The overall goal is to reduce the financial barriers for families that are seeking to fortify their homes.
2: That's Governor Landry, who says 5,500 homeowners have received grants since 2023. Another 48,000 homeowners are registered and waiting for a chance to receive a grant. Insurance Commissioner Tim Temple says a fortified roof reduces insurance losses.
4: You can keep that water out. You get to stay in your home. You don't have to evacuate.
2: I'm Jeff Palermo.
1: This evening marks the official start to fall. LSU Health climatologist Barry Keim says the long-range forecast should be normal for this time of year, but it'll be wetter than usual because of El Nino conditions.
5: And it's probably going to extend deeper into the winter as well. So that's what I would anticipate.
1: LRN.
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2: Hi, y'all. Welcome back. It is the Moon Griffon Show, Matthew James, Tax Pro Hotline. All right. My main man, Mr. Steve Malloy, Senior Energy and Environmental Legal Institute Fellow. How you doing, sir?
3: I'm doing great, man. Thanks for having me back.
2: Man, you're always a blessing. So let's go to the latest. Bombshell reporting exposed a group funded by Michael Bloomberg's dark money. And here we go with the climate again. Inside the Democratic-controlled state attorney general. By the way, I just got off the phone. Everybody's talking about the diesel prices. When you don't build refineries for 50 years for just because of stupidity, you do have problems.
3: Yeah.
2: Total stupidity.
3: Yeah. Where do you want to start?
2: Well, I would tell you to start from the beginning, but the beginning's all over with these people.
3: Yeah. About Bloomberg. And Bloomberg's been doing this for years, and it's not news to me. And I know, the guy behind this, Chris Horner, is a great friend of mine. He's been trying to get this exposed for years, been in the Wall Street Journal. Michael Bloomberg has been giving money to universities around the corner, especially New York University, NYU, like law school, and for the purpose of having the law schools help out blue state attorneys general to go after fossil fuel companies.
2: Wow.
3: The state AG offices don't have enough money to pursue this nonsense on their own. So Bloomberg funds these law clinics at law schools to do the work for free.
2: Wow.
3: And
2: I know you shocked.
3: And other universities as well. I mean, I don't think it's just limited to NYU, but and that's where a lot of this stuff comes from Michael Bloomberg.
2: Yeah. Well, I've been saying that for years, and all this stuff that they taught, they had to go through the university for the last 20, 30 years and teach these people to believe all this crazy stuff with no proof. With no proof, that's what makes me mad.
3: Well, no, but, I mean, this is different. I mean, this is hiring universities to essentially be law firms for the government to go after their political enemies.
2: Yeah. Wow. Right? That's incredible, man.
3: Yeah, it's incredible.
2: Yeah.
3: It's America.
2: In America. That's the sad part. In America. Yeah. If we were talking about Russia, we would understand.
3: Yeah. That's exactly
2: You know what, though? And I think you're going to agree with me, Steve, is that, when people make a lot of money, Michael Moore, I mean, a lot of money, and then they decide their life, their view of life, which is cuckoo at best, and they use the capitalistic system to get filthy rich, then they go back and try to destroy the very thing that made them rich. The very same thing that made them get a lot of money.
3: Yeah.
2: Don't you notice that's kind of funny? How they turn around and destroy the system?
3: It's really kind of ironic, and it's really true of most rich people. They're incredibly successful in what they do, and they really know their business. And of course, Michael Bloomberg is one of those. He was just there at the right time, did the right things, understood it, made umpteen billion dollars. But then they believe their own press, and they think they know and understand everything else. And they have enough money, they have nothing else to do, so they try to change the world into their own, but they don't know what they're doing. And Bloomberg, Bloomberg, I don't think he's a communist. Why he's funding communists is beyond me. We see this with big tech guys, a lot of Wall Street guys. A lot of times this shows up in the people that inherit the money of these guys, the heirs. They'll, like the Rockefellers, will use all the money made selling gasoline to go attack the fossil fuel industry.
2: Yeah, good point.
3: But a lot of times, but those are.

0: generations downstream,
1: sure,
0: right, from
1: sure.
0: the guy that made all the money.
1: Sure.
0: But now we see people who have made all the money have lost their minds. And really, they don't understand what they're doing. They're getting high on their own supply, and they are funding people who would ordinarily have nothing to do with them.
1: You know, Steve, what's sad is, like, in our state government is suing all companies. Our coastal parish, some of them are suing all companies. And the fossil fuel industry made this country great. The fossil fuel industry is why this country is still making it today.
0: Yeah.
1: Because it affects every part of our life. Everybody. I don't care if you're liberal, conservative, black, white, Democrat, Republican, don't vote. It doesn't matter. It affects every part of your life, and yet you got people trying to destroy it. And now you're talking about destroying it through your very own government, basically through your attorney generals.
0: Yeah.
1: That don't sound right to me. I might be wrong, but that don't sound too bright to me.
0: No, no. And of course, it's all secret. I mean, you know, Chris Horner discovered all this stuff because he had to file Freedom of Information Act requests and fight in court to find out about all this, to get the information. You know, it was a real, this is not like, it's just laying around waiting for people to discover. You got to dig for it. And he did.
1: Oh, I think people that really want to find out what's going on can find it. You know, it's amazing. Used to, when they hid stuff, they hid it. Now, it's like all these people, no matter what it is dealing with the left, they're proud to stick their chest out there, right? They're proud to be called Democrat Social. They're proud to be pushing things like that and going through the government. And you had talked about it before. You've got these environmentalists that were able to get into the courts where judges are taught by the things they put together about the environment. I mean, it's like they're proud of it now.
0: Oh, yeah. I mean, this is a real problem. There's a whole, you know, ecosystem out there for these leftists. And you'll notice in the midterms with all these Democrat socialists running, you know, there are some Democrats that are critical of them. But by and large, Democrats are going with them because they're the same thing. You know, I mean, Graham Plattner embarrassed them in Maine, but not his politics, not his communist politics. It was his, you know, the accusations against him by women.
1: I'll tell you what you do. You go look at people that you would like Ossoff in Georgia. You say, well, he's not really one of those kooks. Well, I don't see him going after the kooks. I don't see, you know what I'm saying? I don't see him saying that we're not dealing with these people. Matter of fact, most of them say, we got a big tent. They don't really address it, but they don't want to lose the votes that's coming with it. And
0: yeah.
1: So they're not rejecting, which is basically anti-America. They're not rejecting. Most of these Democrats aren't rejecting anything.
0: Yeah, but I don't think that, you know, one way to look at it is just as you described it, they just, you know, big tent, they want the votes. You know, another way to look at it is, you know, they may not like the way these people talk, but they agree with them because
1: yep.
0: they're going to vote with them, vote for them, and they're going to get them elected, and then they're going to use them. Now, whether they survive, whether the more moderate Democrats survive, I don't know, but they support them because these guys are getting elected.
1: The number I got is 250 socialist Democrat, Democrat socialist, whatever you want to call them, elected somewhere from local governments all the way into the federal government and growing.
0: Yeah. Well, I think that they, you show me a Democrat in Congress that is not one of them, other than maybe Fetterman, right?
1: Yeah, and Fetterman, by the way, Fetterman, I thought the whole time would be the nut. He ends up being the smartest one of all of them.
0: Yeah. No, but who else is? I mean, Fetterman is the only normal Democrat. The rest of them are all intimidated. I mean, I don't know if they deep down really, maybe they do. Maybe they don't. Maybe there's a split. Who knows? But they're all afraid to say anything, and they're all going to go along with. They're all going to vote for all these people.
1: Well, apparently they're going to win in some areas. You got a few more minutes?
0: Yeah.
1: Okay, I want to come. I do. If I can, I do want to do a little AI with you, if you don't mind.
0: Okay.
1: I know you don't mind. Yep. That's why I brought it up. So, Steve Malloy, who I loved going to listen and look at his stuff, Senior Energy Environmental Legal Institute. We'll take a break. Be right back.

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14: Proving that wisdom and volume can coexist, this is the Moon Griffon Show. Hi, y'all. Welcome back. It is the Mooncrophone Show. Great to have you with us. Matthew James, Tax Pro Hotline, 844-766-6607. Steve Malloy, my special guest. Appreciate Steve being part of the program. I guess next thing that'll come up, Steve, all this Green New Deal, now they're using the government to go against people. I know this will never happen, but next thing you know, they're going to let boys go to girls' bathroom and play in girls' sports. I'm just thinking out loud. I mean, they'll come up with something like that, I guess, next, huh?
15: Yeah, well, science, right?
14: Yeah, if you follow the science, that's what I like, Steve. Thank you, man. You just made my day. Let me throw something else at you, a little change. Me and you have talked about AI centers. Abbott just halted on the data center permits. There's a lot of people nervous about data centers. Now, there's different angles on this. Some are worried about the water. Some are worried about the utility bills. Some are worried about, junk in, junk out. Who's going to control them one day? I want you to tell people, because you are all in for them. And by the way, I'm not against them. I understand we've been using AI for a long time, okay, because I get all that. So tell people why you think they're good and why people shouldn't fear data centers.
15: Well,
14: Have you changed your mind? Have you changed your mind since last time I talked to you?
15: Let's go to, it's a lot to talk. I don't know how much time we have. Let's go with data centers. Yep. I mean, if you use your phone or you use your computer, you need data centers,
14: okay. Whether
15: you realize it or not. And if there are no data centers, you're just hurting yourself and hurting your ability to use the phone. I understand people don't like these things near where they live, and there are water usage issues and maybe electricity usage issues and prices. I understand all those things. I think all that can be worked out with the big tech people that want to put these things in. I don't think the NIMBY stuff washes. I think there's is acceptable. We never would have been able to, if we had NIMBY, we would never have been able to fight World War II.
14: Mm-hmm.
15: We just need certain development. I mean, this is the economy for the foreseeable future. And I think that communities just need to work out good deals with AI, big tech on data centers. They're unavoidable. We need them. Everybody uses them.
14: Sure.
15: To imagine you don't is just nuts.
14: No, well, let me ask you a question. So do you like the idea? Are they being subsidized pretty heavy as well? Just because I'm curious, because it looks like they are being subsidized, but I don't know how much.
15: Well, Moon, you know me. I don't want them to be subsidized by taxpayers.
14: Yeah.
15: They should be subsidized by users.
14: Mm-hmm.
15: And if fees need to go up for, AI and apps, well, users need to pay the freight. It's like roads. Users pay for roads, and so users need to pay for all this stuff. We don't need taxpayers subsidizing this infrastructure.
14: No, I figured you would say that. I figured because you're being consistent. No. The reason why I say that, you're being very consistent of who you are. I've read about you. I've had you on a program $1,000
15: in debt. We can't borrow more money to subsidize stuff. Those days are over with, or should be over with.
14: Okay.
15: Now, as to AI, I have yet to hear someone explain a plausible, end of civilization claim from AI. I mean, if you're worried about computer glitches or, computers going out of control, well, Moon,
14: that's been happening.
15: The 1964 movie Failsafe, mm-hmm. where a computer glitch causes Moscow to be bombed,
14: mm-hmm.
15: and then Henry Fonda has to blow up New York to atone. This has always been a problem. AI doesn't really change any of that. China's not going to stop using AI. And the top five AI CEOs have come out, for regulation and for working with China. Well, I would say that they are closer to being Chinese agents than Americans, because of course China wants us to slow down AI. And if they pressure the CEOs, well, that's what they're going to ask for. And what do the
14: But that is a legitimate reason to worry about it because of what you just said? Because I always said who gets in charge of this will matter one day if the wrong people get in charge.
15: That first guy, what was his name, Jacob Coxon, whatever, when he mm-hmm. came out 2 weeks ago his first interview was with Fox News Brett Baer, mm-hmm. and I listened to him, and it was just straight hysteria. And I've heard him several times since, straight hysteria. No one laid out a plausible scenario. There have been news reports of where the AI developers have done essentially war games,
14: sure.
15: and things have gone wrong. Well, those are just war games. And I'm not saying that nothing can go wrong with AI. It's like it's just a computer system.
14: Yeah, but it could go wrong in my truck and car too as well. Let me ask you a question.
15: Well, yeah, I mean, I have all sorts of problems with the electrical system on my Ford Expedition. Mm-hmm. Okay. And there's little AI involved in that.
14: Let me ask this question. Okay, so we got all these places being built. And I'm just looking back in the past when things have come in, AI. Cell phones would be one that I can go back to real quick where very few people had them. Boom, everybody was selling them on the corner. But then all that slowed down and it got down to just many. Is that going to happen with AI? In other words, we're going to build... Let me just grab another. We're going to build 1,000 of them. But eventually, will that end up being about 200, 150, 200 of them? Because there's no way for everybody to compete business-wise. Is that going to end up happening?
15: Well, it's real possible that there's going to be an overbuild.
14: Yeah, that's what I think.
15: Yeah, and because, right now, the AI guys, they're great at coding. Mm-hmm. They're not so great at anything else. They're not great at the politics, sure. and that's why they're losing the PR war on data centers, mm-hmm. or why they're struggling with it, because they're not good at everything. They did not predict how popular AI would be. Mm-hmm. They did not predict how much energy they would need because of AI's mm-hmm. popularity. Okay, mm-hmm. so these guys have severe limitations. They're okay. great at coding. I mean, they came up with AI. But they're not smart enough to see what it would need, what it was going to require. And so, you got to take a lot of what they say with a grain of salt because they don't know what they're talking about. And keep in mind, all these guys were all for global warming.
14: Oh, God.
15: Okay. And, of course, that has, of course, crippled, our grid and our ability to power data centers. So... these guys, they're not all that credible outside of coding.
14: Mm-hmm. Okay. And that makes sense because nobody knows everything. I say, you ever notice when somebody gets elected?
15: You and I do. That's not true. You and I can figure out everything. But all these other people have moon. They don't know their limitations.
14: Yeah. But
15: you ever see that Dirty Harry movie, Magnum Force?
14: Oh, yeah.
15: The police captain blows himself at the end. Clint Eastwood goes, man's got to know his limitations. Most of these people don't.
14: Yeah. But I noticed that about a couple of different people, elected officials. They get elected. They're an expert on everything overnight. They just are.
15: Oh, well, and that goes for politicians most of all.
14: No, that's what I said, politicians. And when they get elected, yeah. they know everything, and normally they know least of anybody.
15: Right.
14: And then the next batch of people is the Bill Gates people. Bill Gates went from a guy that made a lot of money. Okay, he's an expert. Do you know he's an expert in healthcare now? He was an expert on COVID. Did you know that? He was an expert.
15: Yeah.
14: Because he had money, so people listened to him and they'd put him on TV. I noticed when somebody plays in a movie, they become an expert on the environment.
15: Yeah.
14: You never noticed that overnight.
15: Yeah. No, it's really incredible how that works. I mean, what politician do you want writing AI regulations? What politician knows anything about any of it? None of them have any technical capabilities.
14: No, I don't want any of them touching anything. That's the problem.
15: Yeah.
14: So if they're going to regulate it, we in trouble.
15: And the people that have technical abilities, they don't really understand how the world works. They don't understand economies, energy, anything. So, and of course, who is for limiting everything we're doing? Well, China.
14: Yeah, absolutely.
15: Let
14: me, last question. This is a really tough one. Do you really think Congress can fix college sports? If you answer yes, you can never come on this program again.
15: Yeah,
14: Do you really think they're going to fix college sports?
15: No. And it's not even constitutional. They should just stay out of it. That doesn't say I don't like what's going on in college sports. I think this is all wrong, all this, name, likeness stuff.
14: But do you think Congress is going to fix it?
15: No, of course not. No. Of course
14: not. Hey, I got an idea. Let Obama come and fix it like he fixed health care.
15: No.
14: Never mind. No, I'm sorry I said
15: no,
14: that.
15: No, they should. Yeah.
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20: A choice to make on Iran, on Lisa Brady, Fox News.
21: Will a deal be made with Iran that lets them rebuild and create a far greater country than it ever was before?
20: President Trump at the United Nations.
21: Or do I annihilate the Islamic Republic and do it quickly, never giving them a chance to kill and destroy people and countries again?
20: He says Iran is attacking ships and neighbors out of desperation, not strength, and suggests they're waiting to see what happens in U.S. elections. But President Trump says the midterms are not part of his decisions on Iran. Iran's president will address the U.N. General Assembly tomorrow. President Trump has multiple sideline meetings expected, including with Gulf allies and with Ukraine's president. Just a short time ago, signing a new agreement with Denmark and Greenland aimed at strengthening Arctic and North Atlantic security and easing tensions after the president's repeated calls to acquire Greenland. President Trump has a new name for artificial intelligence.
21: Hereinafter officially called super intelligence, changing the name, and that the use of the word artificial makes intelligence fake. It makes it sound fake, and it is not fake.
20: However, he again suggests recent dire warnings about potentially losing control of the technology are a hoax. But he also says every major new technology brings challenges, acknowledging a need to be careful. AI could be a top issue during his White House summit later this week with China's President Xi. Just getting word on what killed actress Hayden Panettiere, found unresponsive in a South Carolina apartment last month. The Greenville County Coroner's Office says Panettiere died from an accidental overdose of several drugs, including fentanyl. A drug used to treat major depression and anxiety medicine and a muscle relaxer were also found in her system. A police investigation continues. 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
20: Air Force says the F-16 went down near a U.S. base, but the pilot was able to safely eject and is receiving medical care. There's no word yet on the cause of that crash. The attorney for Lindsey Clancy wants a judge to investigate the lone juror who wanted to convict her.
26: A motion filed on Friday by Lindsey Clancy attorney Kevin Reddington in Plymouth, Massachusetts Superior Court asks Judge William Sullivan to conduct a limited inquiry into the holdout juror, saying he may have improperly used a cell phone or received outside information during deliberations. Reddington wants the judge to preserve juror questionnaires, jury notes, courtroom recordings, and other juror-related information. It comes as the juror is defending his choice not to join the other 11 jurors in finding Lindsey Clancy not guilty by reason of insanity in the 2023 killings of her 3 children. A mistrial was declared after jurors could not agree on a verdict. Tanya J. Powers, Fox News.
20: There's no decision from prosecutors yet on a possible retrial. Another whale has died at an aquarium in Chicago, where an investigation is underway.
0: Chicago's Shedd Aquarium revealing the death of Osiris. The 26-year-old female beluga whale is the fourth of its species lost at the facility. Shedd said its staff is grieving the loss while continuing to give around-the-clock care for the remaining belugas. Osiris was rescued from a closed marine park in Canada and was a whale of clinical concern from the time she arrived at Shedd in late July. The aquarium said her care team was adjusting her treatment as her condition changed. They noticed sudden changes in her behavior and breathing patterns Monday, moved her to the medical habitat. Her condition then declined fast, and she passed away despite life-saving efforts.
20: Fox's CJ Papa, the aquarium says a full post-mortem exam will be conducted. A mixed day on Wall Street. The Dow's down 270. The S&P also in the red, but the NASDAQ extending its new high, right now up 66. I'm Lisa Brady, Fox News.
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0: I just wonder, will the good Christians in Texas keep James Talafrico away from the United States Senate? I wonder about that, and I pray that you will. I hope you will. I think it'd be bad news for the country if Talafrico gets more power over it. The same will be true of Abdul El-Sayed in Michigan. I think that way lies disaster if he should get power there. And God willing, Mike Rogers wins that race. We have that incredible campaign ad out in the last 24 hours from Great Lakes HQ with David Beamer, the father of 9/11 hero Todd Beamer, who has endorsed Mike Rogers, saying you can't, there can be no sort of mitigating how damaging this El-Sayed campaign is and what Hassan Piker, his buddy, stands for. Here's what the ad sounds like. I would say it's devastating to El-Sayed's desires to be in the Senate.
3: You good, brother?
4: America deserved 9/11, dude. I'm saying it.
5: Do you think America then is worse than Al-Qaeda?
6: Pound for pound, yes, we have caused tremendous terror all around the world.
7: Abdul, are there any views that Hassan holds that you disavow?
8: I'm not here to disavow people's views.
9: Some of you have heard about my son. His name was Todd Beamer. He had little boys aged 3.5 and 1.5. He had a wife, Lisa. She was 5 months pregnant. They took a vote and decided we need to fight back.
10: Then they responded to him and he said, okay, let's roll.
9: Those 40 free people on Flight 93 were not victims. They were killed in action. When I hear anyone suggest America deserves 9/11, my question is, who would say that?
4: America deserved 9/11, dude. I'm saying it.
7: Abdul, are there any views that Hassan holds that you disavow?
8: I'm not here to disavow people's views.
0: Devastating. Absolutely devastating. And God bless David Beamer for standing up for his boy and for what's right, what's important in this country, and calling this out. That video, to be clear, Hassan Piker is standing right next to Abdul El-Sayed. The two of them are standing shoulder to shoulder in that video footage. As he's asked very simply, is there anything that you condemn about his views? And he said, I'm not here to condemn. I'm not here to condemn. I'd condemn that big time. I wouldn't campaign with the guy to begin with. Bring him up there. Why did he do that? He thought, oh, I'll bring him in to win the primary. He wins the primary on the strength of a bunch of college-educated Michiganders who supported him, these white college-educated people with massive amounts of debt who were pushed into school in the first place by the left and now are turning to socialism as a way to fix the problem that the left created. It's all one big disaster. And it's going to take all of us just telling the truth to prevent this guy from imposing that disaster on the rest of us. A lot more to get to on The Vince Show.
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12: Louisiana Radio Network News, I'm Jeff Palermo. Lieutenant Governor Billy Nungesser is urging the nominee to head the FDA to come to Louisiana to learn about the state's seafood industry.
13: Lieutenant Governor Nungesser expressed the story. She alleges the rape happened last October on the morning LSU played at Vanderbilt. Danielle says she reported the incident to the LSU Title IX office. After a lengthy process, the player was suspended from campus for a year after admitting to the rape, but he was allowed back on campus this fall. Danielle also says she told her story to LSU police detectives, and she says in this TikTok post that the investigators were not eager to do an extensive investigation.
14: They could have someone here who has admitted to a crime and not pursue charges on them themselves, or even when I came in to pursue charges, basically said that nothing was going to be done and pretty much that I'm wasting my time, and that's kind of what I did today.
13: LSU President Wade Roos says this incident has been handled professionally and that LSU has strictly followed their policies. They will cooperate with the district attorney's investigation. LR.
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0: rising from the heart of the swamp, a beacon of truth is casting its light. From sea to shining sea, The Vince Show. Here's Vince Colonnaise.
1: Okay, 844-484-3872, 844-4-THE-USA. That's the way to join us today. From coast to coast, from sea to shining sea. Just a moment ago, I was telling you about these communists that are funded from outside of our country by billionaires like Neville Roy Singham, lives in China, has been dumping a lot of money into the communist movement in the United States. And as a result, you get a lot of these people who deploy to the streets in order to cause chaos, insurrectionists in places like Austin, Texas. And that's been happening over the last 48 or so hours in the wake of an ICE officer having to discharge his weapon while pursuing all of these illegal aliens that the left let in the first place. Okay. This is kind of where we are. And I was looking at some of the video overnight on social media. A woman by the name of Savannah Hernandez. We like Savannah. We've had her on the program. She's great. And she was out watching all of this with a video camera, of course, and sharing it with the world. And she was standing at the corner yesterday where this Venezuelan illegal did get shot by ICE. He's now in ICE detention. He was released from the hospital, apparently healthy enough to be out of the hospital, now in ICE detention. And what she captured was these COVID mask-cladded communists spray-painting the bridge, spray-painting the columns that support the bridge with phrases like, F ICE, kill Donald Trump, and Tallarico love wins. Well, that's on brand, isn't it? That's on brand. These are not people who are upset with violence. They're advocating for assassinating the president of the United States. Their claim is not, oh no, violence, we need to get rid of violence. No, they want to protect the invasion of the United States by any means necessary, including the assassination of the president. Everyone's out there cheering and hooting and hollering. There was another moment. There was a white woman wearing a COVID mask who treated a Hispanic cop like crap, utter crap. The cop is just walking along the streets of Austin yesterday. He looks like he's a local. He doesn't look like he's a federal guy. He's just trying to keep the peace. And he's doing his job. He's walking along the street. And this white lady wearing a COVID mask starts screaming at him. And she calls him an Uncle Tom. She goes, F ICE means you too, Uncle Tom. She screams into his face. This is who these people are. Bigoted, hateful, little agents of chaos, communist insurrectionists, well-funded by billionaires from outside of our country. Azra Nomani with those great receipts today on that subject. It's enough. It's enough. You know, I know that the FBI has announced a number of indictments against these left-wing terror groups. They're cracking down on that. They have full-blown investigations going on into this. The Treasury Department has been investigating the funding and the flow of this money. That's good, too. I know congressional investigators continue to do their work to dig into all of this and Neville Roy Singham's network. And, of course, the thing that I'm asking for is justice. There are criminal violations here. Prosecute these people sooner rather than later. Sooner rather than later. Because, look, the sentiment, the poisonous sentiment that they represent is really at danger levels. There is a group called the Center for Strategic Politics that's out with a fresh reminder on the assassination culture that the left is engendering in the United States of America. And they found in this survey that they just released this week, this is consistent, by the way, with what Rutgers University has found over successive years. They have discovered that Democrats want to get rid of President Trump by literally any means necessary. By any means necessary. What means are you talking about? Well, here are the answers. Ready? If you woke up tomorrow morning and you saw the following news headlines, how would you feel? That's the question. Answer one. President Donald Trump has been impeached and convicted by both houses of Congress and has been removed from office. So Democrats were asked, how would you feel about that news? 75% of them said they would feel very positive about that. They would feel very positive about the will of the American people being thwarted by Congress. They'd feel very positive by seeing Congress eject the president of the United States from his duly elected position. Again, President Trump wins the Electoral College, wins the popular vote, wins the swing states, every single one of them. They'd be very happy if the will of the people was overturned. 75%. 12% said they'd be somewhat positive. 7% said neither positive nor negative. They'd have neutral sentiments about it. Here's another one. Using the 25th Amendment to the Constitution, President Donald Trump has been declared unfit by a majority of his cabinet and removed from office. 70% of Democrats say they would feel very positive if that was the development. And then things turn even more ugly. President Donald Trump died overnight in his sleep is another hypothetical. 45% of Democrats say they would feel very positive about that. 10% say somewhat positive. 28% neutral. Very small numbers say they would feel negative about that. 10% of the respondents among the Democrats say they would feel very negative about that news. Hypothetical four. To safeguard the Constitution, a group of U.S. military leaders have removed President Donald Trump from power and assumed control of the United States. There's a word for that. You know what that is? A coup. A military coup. Democrats asked, how would you feel about a military coup if it got rid of Donald Trump? 43% said very positive. 16% said somewhat positive. Just to do some quick math for you, 59% of respondents, 59% of the Democrats say that they would be positive about a military coup. And what do the Democrats tell us all the time? Don't they claim to be the party of democracy? Don't they say that? That they want to uphold the values of, quote, democracy. We need to defend democracy. We need to protect democracy. And for those of you who understand the difference between a direct democracy and a constitutional republic, you may react to that by saying that's not what we are. We're a constitutional republic. And you'd be correct in making that assessment. But that's not even, they're not even in the ballpark. They're not even in the ballpark. Even if we were a direct democracy, they're not in the ballpark. Their position is, yeah, a military coup would be a great way to have a changing of the guard. That's not pro-democracy. It's not pro-constitutional republic. It's not pro-respecting the will of the people in any capacity. It's, we need a military coup so I get my way. These are authoritarian impulses. These are totalitarians we're dealing with. And then finally, hypothetical five. President Donald Trump was assassinated while speaking at a rally. Democrats are asked about their sentiments here. 23% said that that would be a very positive thing. A quarter of all Democrats. It would be very positive were Trump to be assassinated. 9% said somewhat positive. 25% neither positive nor negative. Neutral on the subject. So again, with those three categories, again, that's a majority of Democrats with the most lunatic possible position. The assassination of the president would be a good thing? Are you listening to yourself? That wouldn't be a good thing, no matter what party they're associated with. Never in a million years did I desire the assassination of Biden, Obama, Clinton, any of these guys. Wasn't that you? Because adults who care about their country know that that way lies chaos. It's not going to improve your family's life. That's not going to be good for you. It's not good for your soul, for sure. It's poison. It's destruction. What's wrong with you? This gets back to the point that that Charlie Kirk was making and that I've been making about the assassination culture of the left. It's very, very widespread. This is just the latest reiteration of that detail. Hell, even the Southern Poverty Law Center found that a lot of young men in the Democrat Party think that political assassination is a perfectly good tool. Even the Southern Poverty Law Center, they published this data. They found that assassination, they think, is a perfectly good tool for achieving their political goals. Rutgers University survey, released in April of last year, found that a majority of those who identify on the center left or beyond say they could justify the assassination of Donald Trump. There's an assassination culture. And a lot of this is just godlessness, too, by the way. This is why we say it's a spiritual battle. Like, if you get to the point in life where you believe that you are God and that you can determine who lives and who dies under what circumstances, and that it's all virtuous for you so long as it's good for your power and convenience, there's a huge spiritual battle going on. And it's infected a lot of people on the left. They've been trained to think this way. What do you think the abortion thing has done to our country? When you have one party all in on child sacrifice, at some point you begin to have no regard for human life whatsoever. You see it as an impediment to your own convenience and power. And humans who disagree with you, why not discard them? You think very little of the value of humanity to begin with, so it's not that much of a leap to get to the point where you're comfortable with assassinating political leaders. You see what I mean? Like, if you have an entire political enterprise that's dedicated to the devaluing of humanity, eventually your adherents won't have any respect for humanity. It's not a tolerant party. It's not a loving party, despite the language that they use. They're just exploiting your decency for power when they use language like that. But you should be loving. You should be caring. You should be empathetic. When, in fact, they have none of those features. Now, it's not all of them. There's Democrats who have love. There's Democrats who love their families. There's people right now within the sound of my voice who are Democrats, who have Democrats in their family that they know and love. That's not who I'm talking about. I'm making a point about the crisis levels that this party is in right now. That's what this data reveal. That's what these data reveal. And a serious country will fall to its knees in prayer, first and foremost, and will fight to restore what makes America great, recognizing the humanity in one another. That's a big one. More ahead on The Vince Show.
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1: There is a, this is a crazy development today on national television. I have a clip from The View, and I know that these clips can sometimes be tedious and annoying because of how wacky they are. But I never knew this. Sunny Hostin just revealed today that she was once the holdout juror that prevented a man who killed a woman, dismembered her, cooked her body parts, and fed them to the homeless. Sonny Hostin prevented that man from being found guilty. She was the lone holdout juror. You serious, Vince? Yes.
17: The insanity defense has been around in Massachusetts for 182 years, so I think it's well established. And I thought absolutely that she was not criminally responsible by reason of insanity.
1: Lindsay
17: and
1: Clancy.
17: The reason I felt that, I feel so strongly about this holdout juror is because I was a holdout juror in a case, in the Daniel Rakowitz case. I don't know if people remember it, the butcher of Tompkins Square Park. It was in 1990.
18: The guy who ate the victims?
17: Yes.
19: You were on that jury?
17: Yes,
19: you're going to need to explain more.
17: Yes, I was. And
19: were you
17: when
19: a
17: I
19: lawyer never heard this story
17: I was,
19: before?
17: It was before I went to law school.
19: Oh, because I would have never
17: and,
19: put you on
17: and I, when I brought it up yeah. at the when I brought it up at the Hot Topics meeting, I don't think everyone believed me. And then my producer looked it up, and I'm in the New York Times. And apparently, several jurors questioned afterwards said one holdout juror was principally responsible
18: for
17: preventing them from returning a guilty verdict. That was me. And it was because I saw clearly that he was psychotic.
18: Of course.
17: He was in a psychosis. He did not mean to kill her.
18: What?
17: And once he killed her, he panicked. He chopped up her body parts.
18: Panicked.
17: Yes, boiled her body parts, tried to commit the perfect crime, and then
19: and
17: fed her.
19: And you got this guy off?
17: And no. And but that's how much I believe in the insanity defense. And he fed her body parts to the unhoused.
18: Excuse me, can I move over?
17: Yes.
18: I don't need to be around.
1: Wait, are you listening to what she just said? She said he panicked. It was a moment of panic to dispose of the body. He cooked all the body parts and then fed them to the homeless. It wasn't a panic move. It was like the guy was deliberative about his evil. And she was like, it was just a panic move. I knew it was psychosis. So I was the holdout juror.
17: But all that being said, it was so clear to me in the jury room. And we were sequestered for 9 days. One juror threw a chair at me. They were so angry with me. But one by one, I picked them off and said, what about this? What about that? And we ended up all 12 unanimously voting that he was not criminally responsible
18: just
17: by
18: hungry.
17: Reason
19: See, that's my issue with
17: mental, of insanity.
19: That's the
17: and,
19: issue with
17: but
19: the
17: he
19: law.
17: Is still in a mental institution
19: so
17: being treated.
1: Do you know how I know she's crazy? Well, first of all, I just listened to that. That's one reason. The other is the crowd didn't applaud her at all. The View audience was not like, you go, girl. You did it. Score for justice. She's describing the horrific crimes that this man has committed. And she was like, and the great ending of that story, he was found not guilty because of what I did. What? Can you just imagine being on that jury? I know why the rest of those jurors ended up joining her. They wanted to get out of the room. That's why. That's 11 jurors who were against her. She said, what? Did I hear? One of the other jurors threw a chair at her at one point during deliberations. So Sonny Hostin was that awful that many decades ago. This was like 1991 or something. I can't even believe those words just came out of her mouth on national television. I know what it's like to be a holdout juror. I helped a cannibal get off of his crimes. Okay. That's The View. The Whack Job View. 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
2: An LSU student alleges she was raped by a football player last October, and the East Baton Rouge District Attorney's Office has launched its own investigation. In two separate posts on TikTok, Kendall Danielle explains what happened to her and her dealings with LSU's Title IX office and the LSU Police Department, as she reported the alleged sexual assault to both. Danielle says the school originally suspended the player from campus for a year, but he was allowed back on campus this fall. And she says LSU police did not seem interested in doing an extensive investigation.
4: Sexual assault and rape should matter more than football, and LSU is showing that football matters more than anything.
2: LSU President Wade Roos says the school takes these allegations seriously, and he says this incident was handled professionally. Roos says LSU will cooperate with the DA's investigation. We'll keep you updated on this story as we know more. Louisiana Radio Network.
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1: You know, a not infrequent occurrence is I will get people who approach me at events and will tell me, Vince, that I love listening to the show. In fact, when I started listening, I didn't like you because I didn't share your politics. I've been a Democrat my whole life. And I started listening and I realized that I was being lied to and that the Democrats have been misleading me. And I'm ashamed that I associated with them in the first place. This is not something, this happens a lot.

left wing, you know, like hoax of the week stuff, is that the squad in Congress, Ayanna Pressley, Alexandria Ocasio-Cortez, all of them, have been running around telling everyone that there is an epidemic of anti-black lynchings going on in the United States right now. Have you seen this by any chance? It's kind of starting to like go everywhere. And if that were true, we would be among the first to condemn it. We're not lynchings? That's outrageous. It's the kind of thing that as a country we work very hard to put behind us. Democrats were lynching black Americans at scale in the United States, too many of them. So that needed to end, and it did. And so what are you saying? It's coming back? What is happening here? So here's what happened just a few weeks ago, September 8th. Ayanna Pressley, joined by 60 Democrat members of Congress, 60 of them, sent a letter to Todd Blanche and Cash Patel that made this claim. It said, "Dear Attorney General Blanche and Director Patel, we are extremely alarmed by reports of black people," they capitalized black, "found hanging from trees in numerous states throughout our country. The series of deaths raised significant suspicion of foul play, given the role of lynching in our nation's history. Therefore, we write to urgently demand a thorough, transparent, and comprehensive federal investigation into every hanging death of a black individual across the United States." They go on. So what are the data? Here's what they claim. "The growing number of black people found hanging in public is a national crisis. A recent report documented more than 70 modern-day lynchings in the United States between 2000 and 2025. In 2026 alone, there have already been at least 10 reported hangings of black people. This year, they said there's been 10 in the United States. They were as young as 18 years old and lived in different parts of the country, including Mississippi, Michigan, and New York. Each of their deaths should be treated with the utmost seriousness and investigated without bias by the Department of Justice and Federal Bureau of Investigation." Okay. So this letter, again, signed by 60 Democrats, is, in at least in their telling, designed to point to a crisis and demand an investigation into it. So what's actually going on here? What is this? Why are there 10 people, 10 black people, found dead by hanging in just 2026 alone? What's the answer? And the answer is suicide. It's suicide. They're lying. These Democrats are lying. They're trying to whip up racial division for power, and they're lying. Now, it's not a shock that they're lying, but it is appalling that they're doing it. The New York Post ran through the numbers. They looked into it, and they came up with this headline: AOC, lefty squad pal, meaning Ayanna Pressley, stir up panic over modern-day lynchings, despite most recent hangings being ruled suicides. And I'll get to why they say most in a second here. Representative Alexandria Ocasio-Cortez and a squad buddy whipped up a panic Thursday, demanding that the feds probe a national crisis involving a string of modern-day lynchings, even though all available evidence does not point to racial animus in the tragic deaths. They went through the data. They found that most of the 10 fatalities were ruled suicides by medical examiners or law enforcement. Only one of the cited deaths involved a Mississippi woman named Tasia Fortune, 29 years old. Only one of them is being investigated as a homicide. Terrence Anderson, a black man, is reportedly being detained as a person of interest in the case. Okay, so it wasn't a racially motivated attack. So the left is, in the absence of actual white on black race homicides, racially motivated attacks, hate crimes, they're inventing them. Just imagine being a member of Congress. I need you to investigate what this is, and then not telling people, not even admitting in any of your public communications that you know these are suicides. What is that designed to do? It's designed to scare the hell out of people. That's what it's designed to do.

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5: Negotiations resume. I'm Lisa Lacerra, Fox News. President Trump said this afternoon two envoys sat down with Iranian leaders for about 3 hours in an effort to find common ground after warning Iran this morning during his speech to the United Nations General Assembly.
6: For 51 years, the fanatical Iranian regime has ruled by bloodshed and mass murder, spreading death and carnage and chaos across the entire Middle East and beyond. They were the bully of the Middle East, but they are the bully no more.
5: Secretary of State Marco Rubio says President Trump is open to meeting with Iran's president while he's in New York for the General Assembly. The president also met with Ukraine's president, Volodymyr Zelensky, on the sidelines of the UN, expressing hope that the U.S. could help end the war.
7: To be honest with you, it's time. A lot of people being killed, and they don't want that, but I think they both want to see the war end.
5: This comes after Russia launched missile and drone attacks on four regions of Ukraine, killing five people. Zelensky says Ukraine's forces struck two Russian oil refineries. A former postal worker has been charged in Utah for dumping hundreds of mail-in ballots in the trash.
8: Acting Deputy Attorney General Trent McCotter telling reporters,
9: "We're announcing the indictment of Damon Matai C. As alleged in the indictment, the defendant, then a letter carrier for the Postal Service in Utah, destroyed over 300 mail-in ballots that were meant to be delivered to residents for the June 23rd primary."
8: U.S. Attorney for the District of Utah, Melissa Holyoke, detailing the charges against the 34-year-old.
10: For unlawful secretion, destruction, and delay of mail, for illegally disposing of mail-in ballots.
8: Officials stressing this is part of the DOJ's crackdown on voting law compliance across the country.
5: Fox's Kristen Goodwin. Wall Street stocks held near their record highs as oil prices eased again. The Dow lost 185. The Nasdaq up 122. 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
8: The latest Fox News power rankings conclude Democrats overall have an 11-point advantage this fall with a 7-point lead in the House. But the rankings also looked at what voters want to hear. They are 58% more likely, for example, to vote for someone who wants to tax billionaires, and 53% more likely to vote for someone who wants Medicare for all. They are also 50% less likely to vote for someone who backs Democratic Socialists of America policies, 53% less likely to vote for someone who wants to abolish ICE, and voters are less likely to support a candidate endorsed by independent Vermont Senator Bernie Sanders by a 10-point margin. Jessica Rosenthal, Fox News.
5: Former Vice President Kamala Harris in Detroit today campaigning with Democratic Senate candidate Abdullah Sayed, who says the visit is about Democratic unity. A former state trooper from Florida criminally charged with sending data from AI-connected cameras to friends.
12: Florida Highway Patrol says a trooper was fired and arrested for allegedly sending his friends data from Flock cameras using social media apps like Snapchat. Alain Fernandez is now charged with sending that data, including photos taken by the cameras of car license tags, to at least a dozen people. Florida state investigators say the data came from restricted databases and that Fernandez was trained to know what constituted improper use of the systems. The Flock cameras have been a politically touchy subject, citing concerns over privacy and warrantless surveillance. In Miami, Eben Brown, Fox News.
5: The Greenville County, South Carolina coroner says actors Hayden Panettiere died from an accidental overdose of several drugs, including fentanyl. The 36-year-old was found unresponsive in an apartment in the city on August 16th. Greenville police say the investigation into her death is continuing. I'm Lee Silasera. This is Fox News.
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2: Louisiana Radio Network, I'm Jeff Palermo. An LSU student alleges she was raped by an LSU football player last October, and now the East Baton Rouge District Attorney's Office is investigating. In two TikTok posts, Kendall Danielle describes the alleged sexual assault in her interactions with LSU's Title IX office and LSU police after she reported it. Danielle says LSU initially suspended the football player from campus for 1 year, but allowed him to return this fall. She also claims LSU police did not conduct a thorough investigation.
3: Sexual assault and rape should matter more than football, and LSU is showing that football matters more than anything.
2: LSU President Wade Roos says it was handled professionally and that LSU followed its policies, procedures, and best practices. He says LSU will cooperate fully with the DA's investigation. It's unknown who Danielle is alleging committed the rape, and it's not known if he's still on the football team. LRN.
1: LSU is more than just football scores. It's recruiting battles, NIL, SEC politics, coaching decisions, public records, financial decisions worth hundreds of millions of dollars. 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
18: All right, I want to continue here. Well, we've got this thing wound up pretty good. Let's see. Bear with me, folks. Melanie Ann Stansberry is a representative. And we're going to have a lot worse in these Democrats' seats, whether the Democrats take the House or not. And she's on MSNBC yesterday. And by the way, MSNBC has not changed substantially in the least. They just changed their name. And she's the multiple hundredth member of the House, the Democrats. No problem impeaching members of the president's cabinet. No problem impeaching the president. Cut 13, go.
20: But I actually very much disagree with the idea that we shouldn't be trying to use every tool we have in the toolbox. In particular, we have cabinet secretaries like Pete Hegseth, who Republicans think should be impeached at this point.
18: No, Republicans don't think he should be impeached. And tools in the toolbox, you mean the impeachment clause in the Constitution, and you're an ignorant, pathetic hack. And I'm sick and tired of them abusing the Constitution, attacking it, trying to use parts of the Constitution against this administration the way they are. The impeachment clause is their biggest abuse, and it's not even close. Go ahead.
20: Illegal killings and the illegal war.
18: Illegal killings and an illegal war. Was Barack Obama impeached for illegal killings and illegal wars? Was he? Was Biden? Did we declare war in Ukraine versus Russia, illegal killings and illegal war, did we? I'm just curious. Because according to her, John F. Kennedy would have been impeached, Lyndon Johnson would have been impeached,

0: any argument they can, whether they believe it or not. Go ahead.
1: Even by Donald Trump's own gerrymandered, stacked and packed Supreme Court.
0: How is the Supreme Court gerrymandered? Doesn't he sound like Bernie Sanders? Well, he is Bernie Sanders. Go ahead.
1: The Republicans have given
0: away... All right, that's enough. Rich, I want you to try one more time to have this guy on the show, okay? One more try. Tell him I want to debate him on my show on the Constitution and a number of the things that he has asserted. It's that simple. Let the best man win. Me. I'll be right back.
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